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2: 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My name is Max. 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We've got a bit of Killer Squid lined up after that. 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

concluding a live remix featuring samples from Olaf Dreger as well as Obli. We are now getting into DJ Killa Squid, Squid Elements final mixtape. On the other side of the show, we will hear from Matt Thibodeau live in Leipzig. 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
1: Just one more thing before your interview. 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

I want to introduce you to our very first DJ. She is a Sui FM resident, and she's been handpicked by IPC himself to open this night. So, can we please make some noise for the wonderful Hapriya?

We are mixing out of Killa Squid's Squid Elements mixtape and into Matt and Mark Thibodeau live in Leipzig. This will be our feature for the rest of the show. We will play the entire set. I'm going to catch you on the flip side of this. Thank you so much for tuning in. This is Prelude, only on CJAM 99.1 FM, reaching higher ground in Windsor and Detroit.

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1: Renovators.
0: I like the people I'll be working with.
1: Restaurants.
0: I still need a lot before I get started.
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0: 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Matt and Mark Thibodeau, live in Leipzig. Catch me again next week, Friday, 8 until 10. This is Prelude. My name is Max. Thank you so much for tuning in. 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
1: Well, I want you to picture in your mind right now a huge, giant silver spoon. 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I want you to picture yourself, you're shining this silver spoon. 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All of a sudden, as you're doing that, a goat bites you on the rear end. Ow! Ow! Ow! That's it.
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4: Do you hear that?

Opening up the show with some music from the Summer Tears on this fine summer evening. Of course, their cover of the old song, Stay. I was thinking that song is, you know, it's pretty sparse version of it lyrically, but then when you think about the original was pretty sparse lyrically as well. It was all about the feeling. And that's what it's all about here on The Train to Scottville. I'm your host, Brian Tomczyk, here to bring you more musical gems from Jamaica in the 1960s and 70s. Roland Alfonso in the background, gonna take us in.

Some work from the mighty Val Bennett. Taking us into our first break tonight on the Train to Scottville. Judgment Warrant, the name of this one. Great sounds before that from Derek Morgan with Horse Dead, Cow Fat. The Great Slickers did Mother Mati. We heard the Tenors with Hopeful Village, Gay Lads. Early tune from them from 1964, What Is Wrong? Raymond Harper did Safari. Roland Alfonso did Peace and Love while we were talking at the beginning of the show. And we open the show up tonight with Summer Tears Doing Stay. Keeping the groove going. We're going to roll into some DJs in this second set. We're going to finish out the show later tonight with some great stuff produced by the Great 90. Lots of great music coming your way, as usual, on the Train to Scottville.

Now learn this. When man and hurt has done their best, the angels in heaven can never do more. And you can't keep a good man down, sister, learned.

0: Grateful Woman.
1: Oh, Rob needs a gun.
2: Why
1: you always say just a comfortable place and name scary? When I'm say black movie is the thing, no, and I just say too wicked movie.
2: What?
1: Cha, a thing called what? What stocks and Superfly?
2: You're a man, you race. You want to see this one with your Melinda. Man, she's cool and she's nobody's fool. And her name is Melinda. I'm black. With a big fling, now I'm the Karachi King. Calvin Lockhart's my name, alias Frankie J. Parker. Yeah. Where you cats and kittens, this is your Frankie J. Parker Show.

passing your way for sure. Frankie J in the morning, Frankie J in the evening. Frankie J for Jive Time. Frankie J and the airline. Frankie J with his bad set. Leaving or a stalker comes first. Frankie J, quench your musical thirst. Yeah. So I walk into this joint, you know, and I saw this girl, so I say,

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Yeah. So I take her to the spot, you know. This cat said, if I saw this cat came up to me with his hands stuck in his pocket like he'd be coming up with something real big. So he said, man, tank, I could kick your tail. So I said to him, man, if you think you could kick my tail, they're gonna call you peg leg for the rest of your life. You're a big girl now, Melinda, and I love you so.

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And if you want to know how bad I am, then if I don't get back my woman, you're going to be the find out how mad I am. Yeah. And I tell you about the girl called Melinda. She was so warm and tender like Eve, Salome, Florence, Nightingale, and Cleopatra.

What a great way to finish that set out. One of the pioneering records of the dancehall era, released in 1979, Papa Michigan and General Smiley on Studio One, the Rub-A-Dub style album, which is just phenomenal. Blew my mind when that came out. And lots of great instrumentals on the end of them, too. Of course, Eye of Danger, the name of that one on the Danger in Your Eyes rhythm. And as promised, you had some serious DJs in that set. Prince Farai before that, from Under Heavy Manners, an album from the 70s, re-released not that long ago on 17 North Parade. We heard Emmanuel Road from that. Classic sounds from Trinity. Harvest Time, Part 2. Iroy, produced by Derek Harriott and Melinda. I love when he talks about movies in his tunes. Charlie Ace came before that. Love that tune as well. Ontario's version. And Seth started out with Cat Campbell doing By the River, Brown Sugar. You're on the train to Scottsville. More great music coming up, as promised. Some music produced by the great 90, The Observer. We're going to start out with one last DJ cut from Big Ute, and then get a little deeper. You're going to love this.

This is going to be a tight one at the end. So I'm going to tell you real quick what we heard, and I might be talking over some vocals. Of course, Andy is who we hear now. Coming up, some DJ sounds from Rankin Bukkaz. Produced by 90 the Observer, Them Never Tell I. 90 himself with Hey Lai. We heard Clint Eastwood with Gate Numba, which is the DJ version of Cornell Campbell's I Heart Is Clean. Big Youth opened the set up with a song taken off on 90's Blood and Fire, Firebone. Train to Scaville, Brian Tomczyk, on the way out. I'll see you next time.

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courtesy of Get Imani Records, alongside Sinky Beats, a rhythm called Senegambia. Artists like Young Shanti on the rhythm and Ross Frazier, Delano on the rhythm, and of course Perfect Get Imani. Shout out to the Smiling Coast, Perfect Get Imani. And that's the way we do it, the Dancehall Reggae Show. 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

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Samore with a new LP release. It's called Revelation. One of the finest young singers in reggae today. 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Samore, a thing called Revelation. Let's hear one more show.

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courtesy of Music House. 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Terry Gonzi, The Outlaw, Frankie Sly, Ginger, Turbulence, Jarif, and Sizzla on the Safety rhythm. 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

0: King Isom on the Dancehall Reggae Show. Set of music of young, powerful roots entertainers. The message of the people, King Isom. We heard Black Hero with a thing called New Life. And Exca Levi gave us Easy Now. Started out the set of music with Case alongside Loud City. A thing called Shine from an upcoming LP release. And that's the way we do it in the Dancehall Reggae Show. Up next, rhythm juggling, a thing called Deregulator Rhythm, courtesy of Juneville Records.
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unwanted Emmanuel Stain, Deregulator Rhythm, courtesy of Juneville Records. We heard from XL Black, Little Hero, Jigsy King, Ainoa, Sativa the Black One on Deregulator Rhythm. And that's the way we do it. 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We got time for a few more shots, so just keep your dial locked in to this station for more sounds like these.

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Sound boy make you rock like the Navy. 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

I knew I had to act, and I act. 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

Why can't I freak like that? She wants a freak like that. I need a freak like that. I want a freak like that. Why can't I freak like that? She wants a freak like that. I need a freak like that. I want a freak like that. Why can't I freak like that? She wants a freak like that. I need a freak like that. I want a freak like that. Why can't I freak like that?

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The people who support you, now you got them crazy too. That ain't right.

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1: Welcome to another edition of Broken Speaker here on CJM 99.1 FM, broadcasting to Windsor and Detroit. Today, we are lucky to have in the studio Cameron Doig from Camcussion, is his alter ego, who's got a new release out, and it's called More Sprouted Lentils. Mm. So, how are you doing today, Cam?
2: I'm doing pretty well. I had a pretty decent day at work, not too crazy. Now I'm here, no traffic, everything's good, life is good.
1: Awesome, good to hear. Now, you've been here a lot in the past.
2: You're
1: a student at the U here, so this is a familiar room to you, so it's nice to have you back in the environs. Let's talk about the new release. It came out on a label of Detroit Underground, if I'm not wrong.
2: Oh yeah,
1: You have been getting some really good attention about this. Can you tell me a little bit about some of the people that are sort of covering it and been sharing it and some comments you've gotten about it?
2: Well, I know I sent it to my cousin. He's a pretty critical dude, and he loved it, which I thought was really good, and he started sending it to some of his friends, and I guess he sent

0: is it that good? You know, like, right. is it maybe just that I think it's good? But no, the reception so far seems pretty good.
1: That's awesome. That's great to hear. And I know what you're saying. Like, when you sit on a piece of work for a while, it becomes familiar. Like, the excitement of making it is gone. And then that's when you really sort of test out if it really has legs.
0: Yeah. There was one track that I particularly like. There's 25 different versions of it, and I really ran through the mill with it. A buddy of mine, Nick Soltz, gave me a little bit of help with the mixing and stuff. And I was sitting on it, and then I was on a long train ride with my music just on shuffle. And I was kind of tuckered out. We were on vacation, and it came on, and it got me emotional. I went, oh, it is good. It really is.
1: Yeah. That's a nice surprise as well, when it surprises you.
0: Yeah.
1: You know, so, well, I mean, let's talk about the production of the album a bit. Like, you know, you were saying before when we were off air that you don't really have a methodology, that you do build tracks in different ways, like no matter where it comes from. So like, you know, what was some of the process for these songs and how did they differ from one another?
0: A few of them are really using like a Digitech to control and sequence a whole bunch of gear at the same time. The one that's called something Live Take was like a whole bunch of gear all synced together with different sequencers and a beat step pro and a machine drum and all kinds of stuff. And it didn't take that long to record. The production behind it was a lot because there's like 15 synths and effects processors and all this stuff in there. And then the one that I really like, which is called Welcome to My Filter Bubble, is the one that I heard on the train, and it just hit me, and I spent so much time on it, and there's a lot of different gear in it. And then there's one track called Super Cute Puppy Image that my buddy made a music video for, and it took, I don't know, 3 hours. It started on an iPad in Core Gadget, and then I just used Core Gadget to also MIDI control my MS-1 Behringer and a couple other things and add some reverb, and boom, done. 3 hours.
1: I mean, yeah, efficiency, right?
0: Yeah, and it happened like on my last DU album too. I was actually just sitting down one day trying to make samples for something, and I hooked up a TR-606 to an old, not an old, it was an old TR-606 to a Korg Mono Tribe. Mm-hmm. And I did something weird with the settings, and I put it on just like a half measure repeat, and it just clicked. And I said, oh, I'm recording this right now. Yeah. And it just, one of that just took me 20 minutes. And then the album came out, and a buddy of mine says, man, what were you on when you made that? I'm like, nothing. Nothing. I was just, the moment hit, you know. Yeah. So sometimes, you know, you just got to run with it. And there's a couple other things that, you know, one was half live jam, half messing around with some friends. Like we did during COVID, we did like a, we all took a sample pack and experimented with it. And then we had online listening party.
1: Yeah.
0: And I took my result of that and I made a live jam to go along with it and just smashed it together. And again, like, didn't overthink it, and it turned out really well.
1: yeah. Well, I mean, that speaks to the signal exchange thing that you guys do on a pretty regular basis again, which is nice to see that that's back in the mix.
0: Yes.
1: I have to show up to one myself. It's been a while since I've been.
0: Yeah. You played bass a couple times.
1: Yeah, I did play bass a couple times. Right. Yeah, so I'll sort of get my act together, and I'll come out to one soon.
0: Nice. I can plug that if you don't mind. If anybody's interested in, 100%. You know, Dawless live jamming, we do it every once in a while. Look us up on Instagram, Signal Exchange. Shoot me a message if you want to come to a jam sometime. Sometimes it's just to hang out. Sometimes we do it in public. Sometimes we get paid.
1: Yeah.
0: No, mostly it's just to hang out, talk shop, have fun.
1: Yeah. No, they're always cool sessions. I remember doing lights for you guys at a Halloween show one time, and it was a lot of fun.
0: Yeah, we've had some fun Halloween shows. Yeah. Was it the house party?
1: No, I think it was at Craft Heads, and it was when Mike was from Devo.
0: Right, yeah.
1: And you were from, what's that movie with Christian Slater?
0: Oh, My Girlfriend and I were True Romance.
1: Yeah, that's right.
0: I warned her. I said, you're going to get hit on. Like, come on. Patricia Arquette is gorgeous, and she looked just like her with the tights and everything. Like,
1: yeah, there you go.
0: Yeah.
1: So, well, talking about the signal exchange thing, though, like, which everyone, if you get a chance, you should go out and check them out. With that, though, because it's so based on just like a live jam, do you ever have elements that come out of that, or do you just kind of let that be its own thing?
0: I don't think I've ever really taken something that happened in signal exchange and turned it into something else. I've taken stuff that I've made and then used it in a live jam, but I don't think I've ever tried to turn it around like that.
1: No, it's more for in the moment. Like, yeah, everybody's

0: That's kind of the whole point. I think there was even a brief time where Mike Beauchamp, who was one of the founding members, I think there was even a time when he didn't want to record them.
1: Yeah.
0: I think that ended pretty quickly, but it really is just about the spontaneity and having fun and making some mistakes and muddling through.
1: Well, having attended a lot of them, and one of my favorites was when you guys were down by the river. I don't know if you were actually there, but you may have been.
0: Yeah,
1: but
0: I was there for a couple, yeah.
1: Yeah, and it's just, laying in the grass, listening to techno, staring at the Ambassador Bridge with the sun going down over the Detroit skyline. It's pretty unique experience, I got to say.
0: I accidentally played an adult sample. It was not for children. Yeah, it was a mistake. Mike still makes fun of me every once in a while for that.
1: It happens to the best of us.
0: It was a clip from a John Mulaney comedy routine, and it was really short, but it was a very effective few seconds.
1: That's funny. Are you doing stuff with Nate still? Are you guys still working on that project?
0: Absolutely, yeah. So we go as Castores, which is supposed to be from the mythological brothers, Castor and Pollux, in Greek and Roman mythology. And we do that because it's sort of like a dual nature thing. So when we do stuff, typically I do the synthesizers and some of the production if we produce tracks. So I do a lot of like bass lines and melodies and some weird like vocal stuff, and he's just the madman on the octatrack with the drums.
1: Right.
0: So he's like, it's great for me because I like to be a little bit weird and do stuff that might get people like, what was this guy doing?
1: Right.
0: Nate is just killing it on drums. Yeah. So it's a really good partnership.
1: Yeah. Well, I'm going to give a little plug to our friend Justin James, and because they're doing a series of events on Saturdays. I think they're closing off the street.
0: Yeah.
1: So that's going to be known as Pulse. And I think the first, if I'm not mistaken, the first Saturday is Dan Bell doing a 9-hour set.
0: Yeah.
1: So I'll probably see you there for that, I'm sure.
0: Oh, yeah. We'll be around.
1: Yeah. That's
0: absolutely
1: awesome. So another thing that's sort of popping up at Echo as well is Machine Spirit.
0: Oh, yeah, right. Yeah, I played the second or third installment of that.
1: Yeah, and we actually aired that on late night sessions on Friday nights between 1 and 3. So there's another plug where it's just like, selling everything today.
0: that's some of the best stuff to be promoting because it's like, for instance, I don't know if he has a production alias officially, but the one guy who played the last show, Brad Levine, he's a newcomer. He started coming out to Signal Exchange a couple of years ago, and Gomez was just like, hey, how about you do a set?
1: Yeah.
0: And he's like, oh, okay. Yeah. and he said he had I've got it downloaded and synced to my phone. I haven't listened to it yet, but it's just a really good way for almost anybody who wants to, get their legs out under them a little bit.
1: Yeah.
0: Just come out and have some fun. I had a blast playing mine.
1: Yeah, when you and David played, that night was great. Like, your set was great.
0: And then David.
1: Then David laid waste to the bar. And, like, I remember him saying, like, oh, I screwed up and this. And, like, everybody in the bar is like, that was a screw up.
0: Yeah.
1: Like, I think to a person, everybody was just like, David just had his little moment in the sun. But, I mean, he's talented anyways, but I think it just, he jumped out of the gym.
0: He's a perfectionist, too. And I always say, like, anytime I'm somewhere, I'm like, he's probably one of the smartest guys in the room. Like, he's 100%. A smart dude.
1: Yeah. I've had a few jams with him, and it's like, it sounded great, but not because of me.
0: Well, there'll be a Signal Exchange. I'm like, yeah, we had a really great jam going on today. And he's like, not the first 20.
1: Yeah,
0: and then it got really good.
1: Well, yeah, and my Garth Beggs for Techno Thread. That's pretty funny stuff to see.
0: But sometimes you need a guy like that, for sure. Like, he's the guy that's, like, super methodical. And, like, yeah, that set that he did, I've spoken to Kiro about potentially releasing it because he doesn't do it like tracks. He wants it to be
1: a big sprawling piece.
0: Sprawling, like, 45-minute right? thing. And, I mean, if anybody knows, like, sort of, it was like Amon Tobin, sort of Dabry, sort of like, and he's a heavy hitter as far as I'm concerned. And he hasn't really done, like, he's done self-releases and stuff on Bandcamp. And I told Kiro, I sent him the set, like, man, we got to get this on DU. It's so good.
1: and like you say about doing the self-promotion, I think a lot of us in Windsor are guilty of that, of not really banging the drum to promote what we're doing. But hopefully we're all getting a little bit better at that. But I think like when you have those special releases like that set that David did, I think it's getting that in front of as many people as possible would be great.
0: Mm-hmm.
1: And for no other reason than it's one of those sets.
0: Yeah.
1: You know.
0: Absolutely.
1: You know what I mean? It's like listening to Craig Sinclair DJ.
0: Yeah.
1: It's like, you know, I'll sync up two tracks and just play them at the same, like amazing DJ, amazing sounds and all that kind of stuff.
0: He's another attention to detail fella.
1: 100%.
0: Super smart, super attention to detail.
1: Well, I don't think I'm giving away his secrets here, but when the night that John Aquaviva played, he got in because he had a crimper and some Ethernet cable in his truck, and they ran out, and like they didn't have a long enough Ethernet cable, so he's like, hold on. So he's like, Justin, if you let me and my friend in, we'll go get you an Ethernet. And they basically crimped it in the truck and then came in.
0: Keys to the kingdom.
1: 100% keys to the kingdom. So with the Digital Underground, I know you had a previous release. How long ago was that one, Matt, that came out?
0: Yeah, my last DU album was like 2014, 2015.
1: Okay.
0: So it's been quite a while. And that one was... I really liked it, but those tracks were I was very creative, but my production skills I think were lacking, I would say. So a lot of those tracks are a little muddy, a little more difficult to DJ because it's like, oh, where's the kick? You know, kind of almost like it doesn't stick out. Whereas this one, I was very clear to like do like better drum layering and better production techniques and not smush everything together. I used to overload my tracks and there'd be like 20 tracks on a chain. It's like with bad mixing and it didn't really work out too well. My new one, it's a little bit more minimalist in the production, and then I think Royce did a great job mastering it too, because I listened to AB and the masters are like, whoa, like, and I played a couple of them on a big sound system in Detroit over the movement weekend and they just sounded awesome.
1: Right, that's
0: and
1: great.
0: Even like Super Cute Puppy Image, it's not like a drum and bass banger, so I was curious how it's going to sound on a big system, and it sounded mint. It was great.
1: That's awesome. No, and where was the release party? That was a movement weekend. You did that on the Sunday,
0: it was
1: right?
0: It was in Corktown, just at Michigan Tavern.
1: Okay.
0: It was I left just as it was like starting to pick up. I worked early the next day, so I said, "Yeah, I'll play first." You know, opened the place at, you know, 8 p.m. or 9 o'clock or whatever. But that was, I didn't do that for the publicity so much, just to go hang out with some of my buddies on the label.
1: For sure.
0: I got some good guys over there, Hal and Tony Delgado, Program 17.
1: Yep.
0: Good dudes.
1: Awesome. Awesome. Now, do you have plans to do anything else as far as recording in the next?
0: Oh, yeah, absolutely. We had discussed maybe making a vinyl of my latest release, but as you know, vinyl is quite expensive. I didn't want to shell out the cash for a double, and we didn't want to 86 four of the tracks. So my next DU release, we're probably going to do, like, I kind of already have the money set aside, and we're thinking four-track EP.
1: Yeah, I was just going to say.
0: I already got one of them done, because this year I participated in Jamuary. I don't know if anybody knows what that is. That's where you try to record something every day, a little jam every day in January. Yep. I made it to about day 21 or day 22 where... And I just kind of thought, it was starting to feel kind of perfunctory, like, I'm just going through the motions. But a couple of them turned out great. One of them turned out so good. It was, and one of them was like, I'm recording this right now.
1: Right.
0: And I'm just going to chop it up a bit, and boom, it's a track. And that'll be one of the next EP that I'm working on.
1: All right, cool. Well, what we're going to do now, we're going to stop to play a couple tracks, and then we'll hear some messages, and we'll come back and chat some more.
0: Perfect.
1: And then in a little bit, we're going to hear you play a little set here on the CJAM Studios.
0: Perfect.
1: All right, man. So you're listening to CJAM 99.1 FM. We're here with Cam Cushion, and we're going to hear a couple tracks off of his new release.

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I'd like to hear that.

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4: We're here with Cam Cushion, and we're just talking about his new record and the cover art. It's actually quite similar to the first album.
5: Oh, yeah.
4: Yeah. So can you tell me a little bit about the artist and how the concept came together and... You know, it's almost like it's a second in a series.
5: It is, yeah. So hence the title, More Sprouted Lentils. The artist is a French graphic designer, Genevieve Gockler. Her work is adorable and very positive. Has always like a super positive look and spin and feel to it. My initial release on DU like a decade ago, we had some other artwork picked out, which was pretty cool. And I had seen this work by Genevieve Gockler before, like just on Kiro's computer at some point. And I thought, oh, that is so cool. And I just kind of mental noted it, whatever. And a little bit later, he messaged me one day. He says, would you want to use this instead? I'm like, yeah, like it's so cool. Because like if you're unfamiliar with her, she does a lot of little like creatures and stuff. So the last two album artworks, they've been squares. And then the squares are just filled with all types of little people. They might be holding little signs or just, you know, little word bubbles and stuff like that. So the last one was called, oh my, All the Pieces Matter. Yeah, that was the last one, which I, and what happened was like, there's always all these phrases in the artwork. So both times we titled the album and a handful of the tracks in the album out of the artwork. And then it just kind of fits together. So the first one was called All the Pieces Matter, which I thought was pretty cool because, like, I'm super not a snob about what gear I'm using. Everything matters. I'll use an iPad. I'll use a Vintage synthesizer. I'll use I really don't care. It can be a toy. I will use it. And then this one, the word More Sprouted Lentils was in there, and I thought, oh, that's perfect because it's a spinoff, More Sprouted Lentils. And, I mean, I eat a lot of chickpea salad, so it just kind of made sense. And this time around, last time I got some posters made up. And I sold those as, like, merch, you know, at shows kind of thing. That's how I get paid for music. I'm definitely a high-level professional. Mm-hmm. And this time I got some pins made. Murad helped me out. And I got pins of one of the details. So the last track on the album is called Proactive Mindset. Mm-hmm. And it's a little creature who's holding up a sign that says Proactive Mindset. So we got some pins made. And... that was pretty cool because I always kind of thought, ah, it'd be cool to get some of those enamel pins made. They're an easy souvenir. Right. Stick them up on a cork board at home. Like, I have a whole cork board full of ones that we bought in, like, Spain and Montreal or wherever you go. It's just like, oh, here's a pin for the board. And maybe 2 months ago, Murad, who's got the Tragic Fate brand, posted, like, hey, if anybody's looking to make some enamel pins, like, I know the process. I can hook you up, help you make them. So I made some. My buddy Ash, who's in Avoid the Comment section, they got some pins made. So it's just a really cool way to get some merch. And then, you know, I got 50 pins, and I meant to bring you one today, and I forgot. I will get one to you, though, in the future. And, yeah, I love her artwork, and I love the positivity, and I'm so happy that I feel blessed that I was able to use her amazing artwork.
4: Very cool. Now we're going to have Cam Cushion in the mix on Broken Speaker.

Yeah.

that's a sign of hope. I mean, Notre Dame is not going to solve everyone's problems. France is still coming apart when you walk down the street. I'm still worried about whether it's going to be crime or homelessness. I don't want to overstate the case. But I do think Notre Dame, for my

0: And do you want to tell me about who anybody featured special on any of those tracks there today?
1: Yes. How did you know to ask? It's almost as if it was on cue.
0: Yeah, exactly.
1: That's pretty much all my stuff, but the last track is a Castores track that we recorded, almost a year ago now.
0: Nice.
1: That's me doing the bass line synthesizers and Nate just killing it on the Octatrack doing drums. So he came over for a jam one day and it sounded ace, so we said, let's record this right now. So we only have, I think, two tracks recorded for a release. The one that we did prior was really just us jamming, and you mm-hmm. really could tell they're like 10-minute jams, and it was like, it was like Fish or something, like jam band, whatever. So,
0: right.
1: Yeah, the next one we do, we want to work on a release that is like four actual tracks, and he was just messaging me the other day, like saying, "I'm getting really good at the Octatrack." So he's, and I mean, of everybody I know who's like, "Dude, can we jam? Can we jam? Can we jam? Can we jam?" That's Nate. Like that's all he wants to do.
0: Yeah, that's what he wants to do.
1: So yeah, so shout out to Nate Gelanis.
0: Yeah,
1: for being my drums buddy and my jam buddy and my super good friend too. I've known the guy for years.
0: Yeah, no, it's a great project. So we've got. I forgot the name of the record.
1: More Sprouted Lentils?
0: Yeah.
1: That one.
0: Yeah, so More Sprouted Lentils is out now on Detroit Underground Records.
1: Yep.
0: And you can get it online. And you can hear it here on CJAM as it's getting some spins.
1: Yeah.
0: So we played a few tracks today. And thanks for coming by and hanging out and chatting all things electronic, techno, and gear and
1: always
0: music.
1: Always love to. Yeah. Always love to.
0: And I really enjoyed the set today. It was pretty awesome.
1: Thank you.
0: It was great.
1: I had some fun.
0: Yeah. Brilliant. All right, man.
1: Cheers.
0: We'll see you at Echo, I guess.
1: Yeah, definitely.
0: All right. Next up, later in the show, we got an interview with Pete Elkis from the Local Rabbits fame. He's also put out quite a few solo records. So he'll be playing at 14th Coffee Co. And that's... I believe that's on this Saturday for the cookout.
1: Where is that?
0: It's out in the county.
1: Okay.
0: Yeah, Sheila and Eamon are putting on a thing there. I think it's one of their cookouts.
1: Okay, cool.
0: Yeah, I can't make it, but I was trying to. But so he'll be playing out there, so we're going to talk to him in a little bit. And you're listening to Broken Speaker on CJAM 99.1 FM, broadcasting to Windsor and Detroit.
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0: So we're back here on Broken Speaker on CJAM 99.1 FM, and today we're with Peter Elkis, and you're going to be playing a show down in the county at 14th Coffee Co. at a Time Out of Mind recording. But first off, how are you today?
4: I am super well. Thanks for having me on.
0: Oh,
4: always great to be on the old-fashioned radio. Love it.
0: I know. We're trying to bring this back, make it a thing again, but it's kind of fun. We're bringing the young kids in, and they're like, yeah, we'll do radio. Why not? We're sick of Spotify.
4: Why not? So,
0: yeah.
4: Rules.
0: Yeah, and, you know, we're so happy to have you come down. Sheila and Eamon have been doing a lot of great shows out at the Coffee Co. I guess, first off, like, you know, are you going to be recording? Sometimes they record the sets live. Do you know if you're going to be recording with them?
4: I would be thrilled if we were doing that. I don't know. It would be a good opportunity to do it, though, because I am going to have my full, like, four-piece, like the kind of original Elkis band, same guys that played with me 20 years ago.
0: Oh.
4: It changes up here and there, but that's who will be with me on the weekend. So, yeah, it would be great if we could record. We haven't talked about it, Eamon and I, but let's do it. Yeah.
0: Maybe I've overcommitted Eamon to something before he knows it. But
4: I'll be expecting it.
0: That actually answers my next question. I wasn't sure if you're going to be playing by yourself or with a full band. Now, are you going to be doing material from just your solo career?
4: Yeah, Yeah, I think, you know, here and there, I was in a band called Local Rabbits, the Montreal band, for a long time. Well, what seemed like a lifetime, you know, back then was like 12 years. But, you know, now that that was like 40 years ago, it doesn't seem like that long. It seems like a bit of a blip. But that band, you know, we had a few albums and we were kind of in the niche of Murder Records, like, you know, Thrush Hermit, Super Friends, Sloan, like that was kind of our group, our clique and our touring buddies. And we made lots of friends and fans through that group. And, you know, Windsor would have been a frequent stop back in those days. So I think if I had kind of had more time or thought about it a little more, I might have prepped some Local Rabbit stuff, because I had been kind of digging back into it a little. My recent shows in Hamilton, I was doing a little residency there.
0: Okay.
4: And it was fun. Mostly like we'll be doing stuff from the like Peter Elkis catalog, and there are like four records there, so
0: lots to pull from.
4: There's lots to pull from, yeah. Yeah.
0: Yeah, I actually probably saw you play in Hamilton a couple times back, like maybe I want to say probably I don't know, like even a skateboard shop or something like that. But
4: awesome.
0: I do remember seeing you guys. I saw Tristan Cyanic a lot. So it's, I was probably in a lot of those crowds.
4: Awesome. Well, it's funny, like our drummer, Gavin McGuire, he was in the Pumans.
0: Right. From the county.
4: And yeah. And, that's where I met Gavin like 1,000 years ago. We played a show together. And then when it came time for me to form a band years later, we were all in Toronto, and his name came up and I thought, oh my God, yeah, he was always phenomenal.
0: Yeah.
4: And then now we've been playing together for like since 2003, I guess.
0: Wow. So, yeah. That's a good long time.
4: Yeah. So there are roots in Windsor, for us. Yeah. Like Gavin, his mom lives nearby where the show is, and hopefully she'll come to the show. And yeah, it feels like a little bit of a hometown thing because the band is.
0: Yeah, that's great.
4: Like we have him and we have Jeff Hayschalt, who's from Thunder Bay, and then Doug Friesen is our bass player this weekend, and he's from Winnipeg, and then Jeremy, who also plays bass, is Toronto, and then I'm Montreal. So it's like kind of all like authentically kind of multi-provincial. And,
0: yeah.
4: You know, it feels good. Yeah.
0: Yeah, I love that. I love it. Actually, the running joke in Windsor is if you need a drummer, you just go to the county because that's where they grow them.
4: So. There must be something in the water. I don't know. Like Gavin is pretty rare. He's the best drummer. He's the best musician in the band, and that's kind of saying a lot because, you know, not counting me, but like everybody's really good.
0: Yeah.
4: But I always think that the best, like a good drummer, is usually the best musician in a band. You know, they're kind of sitting back there, like suffering foolishness, and usually know how to solve every problem that's arising musically. And Gavin is very much like that, but then they don't want to because they're sort of a bit lazy. So,
0: yeah. I love that. Well, I mean, talking about not to dwell on the Local Rabbits, but I mean, my little internet research led me to a few things. Now, I was a little confused. Sheila was able to confirm that. Like, did you actually play with Joe Plaskett for a while?
4: Yes. Yeah. Okay. Yeah. I did, yeah. Like, in fact, he phoned me today to play with him in Burlington on July 2nd. I'll often get up with him as a duo.
0: Oh, sweet.
4: And I was kind of an official member of the Emergency for a few years.
0: Okay.
4: Going back, like, quite now, like, it's a while ago, but it was certainly, like, a really valuable chapter in my musical life. And I've done a lot of cool things because of Joel. Like, we traveled all over the U.K., there were years where he was really trying to kind of make a go of it there and get some traction. And I would go over with him again and again. And we like opened for Jules Holland.
0: Oh, sweet.
4: At all these like stately places. Like we played like Annick Castle, where the first Harry Potter movie was filmed. We played there. Harry was not there though.
0: That's a shame.
4: But lots of stuff. And so, yeah, I play with him, whenever he calls. You know, I'm not Halifax and well, neither is he really anymore, but, you know, that was sort of why we kind of drifted a little bit because it just became kind of too impractical to get me to go from Toronto, like anytime they wanted to do something. So,
0: yeah, that can make it difficult.
4: Yeah. And, but it's the best thing about this kind of thing, like the community that's formed over now decades. Like the Rabbits were like, we were teenagers. We met Thrush Hermit, Joel's original band. Like, we met them opening for Sloan at Concordia University, like an outdoor show, you know, made fast friends with them. And then like shortly thereafter got on Murder Records through just Jay Ferguson, like liking our demos, and then, you know, started touring and traveling a lot. And then the community just kept growing as everyone branched off. Like, Rob Benvey from Thrush Hermit and I lived for a year together in Montreal. I played in Joel's band, as I said, for a long time, played on records with him, and then, you know, moved to Toronto. And by that time, like, all of Sloan had moved there. Chris Murphy was playing, like, played drums with me on a tour, like, for fun, like, opening for Super Friends. And then I subbed for Drew Yamada in Super Friends because he couldn't do the tour because he was in medical school. Like, the whole thing is very, very intermingled, you know? Including, like, I'm going on tour with Chris. This is very fresh news, but Chris Murphy does a solo acoustic version of Sloan stuff. And he's recorded an album. I don't think it's secret to say that, but anyway, maybe it is. But he's doing a tour in October just by himself, like very austere acoustic versions of Sloan stuff. He's been doing that already for a while, but I'm going to open the tour. Doing like solo acoustic. And it's almost more like just so that he can have, you know, he asked somebody that he feels like he could

0: and then you know, I kind of took to it as well on my own. But it was always way more of a tool to, like, just facilitate friendships, way, way more than any kind of, like, real calling to play music. I, of course, feel like I've developed that, but it's way more about connection. And if, like, the guys in my band can't play, I will often, like, not take a show because the guys can't do it. I'm not, like, a hell or high water guy, like, with some vague kind of vision of conquering planet Earth with the music. It's like, it's got to be, like, really specific experiential stuff that I'm going to do with my friends, and then cross those things off as they, you know, as self-contained, worthwhile experiences, you know. And I feel like this weekend is a perfect example of that. Like, and Eamon gets it too. He and I, we don't know each other that well, but, like, totally cut from the same cloth. You know, the first time I met him, he's like, he's probably a little more punk than I am, but I think like, the ethos is similar, you know. And it just really has to do with, like, something, like I said, like a calling and something authentic like that. I think he can tell I'm a no BS kind of guy. And
1: yeah.
0: So I was super stoked that he asked me to play.
1: Yeah, we're stoked to have you come down here. And you know what? A lot of what you're saying rings so true. I was speaking with Jose Contreras like a week or two ago, and he really said the same thing. Like, as much of this is about being able to hang out with people that you jive with, and being able to hang out and, like, record with people that you're having fun with. And it is, you know, the way he put it is he has the luxury of doing that. And I love hearing musicians talk like that, because it's like, you know, we're sitting here in the basement of a radio station, and everyone that's here does it because that we just like hanging out and playing records and talking to musicians. So I definitely appreciate that.
0: Yeah, well, me too. And I appreciate that calling is there for your ilk as well. You know, like, I can remember back in Montreal, like, listening to CKUT. McGill Radio was CKUT, right?
1: Yep.
0: And, you know, listening to that late at night, we were out in the suburbs, but, like, finding a connection there. And at the time, like, you know, being 14 or 15, like, being into the blues, like, there wasn't a lot of places to hear that stuff. And there was a great show, and called the guy. Now his name's escaping me, which is just such a shame. It might come to me in a sec, but called the guy and go, my friend and I play guitar, you know, like, can we play the blues, which is so funny. And he was like, come on down and come on to the show. And then this, like, connection through, you know, campus radio formed. And then I met tons of people, like Natalia from the Deers. Like, she was a DJ on CKT, had us in, interviewed the Rabbits. Like, you know, you'd be racing across the country to play shows, and, like, racing to pay phones to call people such as yourself and have chats to kind of spread the word. And I don't know, there's something, like, I don't want to be like, oh, the old days, but I'm sorry, but there's something, like, really magical about, like, the connection between all the places and the people being, like, a little more fragile than it is now. Like, it's a little more kind of robust, and maybe people take for granted, like, how easily it is that they can be in touch and therefore, like, abuse each other via those channels, you know?
1: Yeah.
0: So anyway, yeah, I get it.
1: The internet's not going anywhere, so we use it as a force to good if it's a way for us to promote what we're doing on air. And the thing that I come back to is always that it's like radio. You don't have to log in. There's no two-step verification. You don't have to have Wi-Fi.
0: Yeah.
1: And, you know, so, like, we're proud to be doing what we're doing. And on the flip side as well, I think there's a lot of musicians that are really enjoying it too. Like, I've had a lot of people in the studio lately, and it feels like people want to do that instead of creating 7 pieces of content. They want to just come play their songs.
0: Heck yeah. It's like, it's just distillation. I mean, I know every guy I know of my, every person, I mean, of my generation, like, didn't really sign up to be a webmaster. You know, I remember at that, when it was just at one point you find yourself kind of running a message board back in the days before real social media. Like, what the hell is this? Like, I don't care about whatever this is. I want to play songs, and maybe, you know, you'd have an idea for a music video. Even then, that was sort of like a weird necessary evil as well at one point. So I think these kind of things that are like the big kind of hallmarks of indie music and Canadian music, like radio, making records, like getting vinyl, record stores, putting up posters, like that used to be such a big part of getting the word out and everything too. And I don't know, I don't know. I think it's weird when those things become kind of like nice to have or like novelties as opposed to like a necessary kind of stitch in the infrastructure of the whole thing, you know?
1: Oh,
0: anyway,
1: absolutely.
0: Whatever.

0: Oh, no, you're preaching to the choir here, man. Like, I was talking to Stephen McBean. He played a show where there was only paper tickets and you could only buy beer with cash, you know, and we've got a place in town where it's like it's still cash only and all that stuff. And it's just having being a throwback ain't a bad thing.
1: Yeah. Well, especially if something kind of genuine, authentic, sincere kind of arises from those circumstances. Like, you know, if for some reason you were looking around or whatever happened because you weren't working the machine to tap your card.
0: Mm-hmm.
1: But whatever, you know what I mean? Like, if just the circumstances presented some other experience, like, for sure, I'm all in.
0: Yeah.
1: Anyway, one thing's for sure, I really like to rock out, and hopefully, you know, we'll do that wholeheartedly on Saturday. And like, I'm stoked. Yeah, I the venue looks great too. I haven't been there before, so looks
0: fun. It's unbelievable. It's absolutely gorgeous. I'm actually, it was funny. Ron Leary was in the studio earlier doing his show, so he told me to say hi, and he'll see you tomorrow.
1: Oh, right on.
0: I guess the other thing I'd ask you is, like, you know, like, what do you have in the works? Like, it was 2018 when you did that EP.
1: I did a single. Last thing was now it's kind of singles. That's sort of the
0: okay.
1: plan.
0: Yeah.
1: The last thing was kind of like a soft rock single called Sweet Spot.
0: Okay.
1: So that's the last thing that you'd see on there. And then I got another one that's kind of like 90% done called Sleepwalkin'. That was meant to be a B-side to that last one.
0: Okay.
1: And I feel like, weirdly, you get lots of traction out of one song now. And
0: yeah.
1: I am a dad. Like, I'm turning 50 next month. I've got two kids.
0: Welcome.
1: awesome. Yeah, I'm kind of stoked about it.
0: Yeah.
1: And then there's just a lot, and I'm an actor as well now, and kind of started doing stuff. Like, I had a really microscopic role in a Netflix show last year, and stuff like that. I've been doing, like, voiceover work for a long time, and that's kind of what led me to the acting thing, which,
0: yeah.
1: The stuff that I've booked is not exactly, like, super substantive. Like, I'm a new on-camera actor, but I go to classes where I've really found a similar connection that I have with music and musicians, where with my acting coach and the other people in this collective, and it's become a whole new thing. So that kind of, going back to your question, like, that kind of takes up some of the bandwidth of my creativity now.
0: Yeah, that makes sense.
1: And then I have my studio where I'm sitting right now, which is my converted garage, where I record bands. And I made a record with Danny Nash, who's the drummer in July Talk.
0: Okay.
1: She plays for Sarah Harmer, and she does her own thing too. And that was a record I put, like, as much energy into and co-writing as I would into any of my own stuff. So that took, like, you know how the way Donald Trump says he doesn't believe in exercise because he thinks that you have limited energy and you'll waste your energy if you exercise?
0: Yeah.
1: Sometimes I feel like that's how I am with creativity, that if I, which of course is absurd, but, I need to kind of work harder, I think, at kind of like the homework aspect of stuff. I've heard that that can work, that if
0: yeah.
1: you just kind of come, you know, put your nose to the grindstone and start writing. I mean, I have zillions of, like, fragments of notes and stuff. And the other day started going through it, and, I'm making an acoustic album as well, so I'm actually doing, like, a pre-production session this Friday to do that. And it's funny, in preparing for that, I'm kind of realizing I wish it was just a full band record. So I don't know. There's a process to all this stuff, and and I think, like, what people should look for me is, like I said, singles. And you know, that seems to work well, because I feel like the attention span that people have too, like, you put a lot of, especially if you're not someone who's super prolific, I am not, you know, you could spend a lot of painstaking kind of heart energy on a record, and then it maybe doesn't do what you hoped as far as connecting with people.
0: Mm-hmm.
1: Whereas, like, maybe putting out one song at a time will actually connect with people and suit the kind of the attention span people seem to have. Then next thing you know, you're like, you know, you're playing shows again and you've got something to play. And when you've got a pretty good catalog, you know, you throw one more little mini log on the fire, it does quite a bit to stoke your set, you know? So,
0: yeah. Yeah, you know what? And I think that's generally a really good approach these days, is that sort of one song at a time. And I don't look at it as a bad thing. It almost feels like it's like 1954 again. You know, like you just go down by your 45 of that week and then, you know, listen to that for a month. And then somebody releases something else. Like, I think a lot of early rock and roll was really built on one song at a time, you know. So,
1: I think so, too. Yeah. And there's just, you know, so like you make a whole record, you're like trying to make a splash in a tsunami of stuff. You know, it's just insane. The volume of like quality, like, I mean, even not even music, let's just say like TV or whatever, mm-hmm. you turn on your streaming things and you're just like, what am I supposed to look at here? Like every single thing looks like it's got some sort of pretty high bar of like production value.
0: Right.
1: And it can't all be good, you know? And it's just, it's a weird time for that. You know, I think there was a time where like when stuff, just the sheer quality of existing, you knew that it had run a gauntlet of stuff. Like it had to be, someone wrote it and had to like have funding or like go into a recording studio to make the demos or rent an 8-track or whatever. Like there was quite a thing you had to do just to make the record exist.
0: Yeah.
1: And have it in front of people. Now, like you really don't have to do much at all to call yourself a recording artist.
0: No.
1: I mean, that's really great in a way, too, obviously, like democracy-wise, but I just find it overwhelming as an old fart who's used to a certain model or was like, I'm romantic about a model, you know, like,
0: yeah,
1: you know, I think you know what I'm talking about.
0: Yeah. Well, I've heard comments similar to that, even about film, where it's like, you know, you can watch something like The Last American Boy Scout, which was a pretty terrible film, and it looks amazing. Because a certain system was in place to make it look amazing.
1: Yeah.
0: Whereas a great film now might look just okay. Because it is, and I mean, I'm not going to go down the rabbit hole of like analog versus digital, but there is a little bit to that.
1: I think so too. I have a few friends. We get together, it's like four of us, and we sit in this place where I am right now and watch a crappy movie and have a laugh. And the last one we watched was Under Siege with Steven Seagal.
0: Yep.
1: Like the, you know which one, right? Like Tommy Lee Jones and Gary Busey and stuff. It's a crazy movie. It's really, really bizarre, 100%. But also it's totally awesome in that way you were just saying. Like there's insane action set pieces with massive explosions and all this stuff that like is not digital. Like they did it. It's real. Yeah. It's just the story is insane and the acting's insane. But yeah, it's just like a really different type of artifact, you know, that you just wouldn't see now. There's all kinds of stuff like that, like weird long movies with big stars that are just like little love stories that would have been on the big screen. And it's just different because of that system. And maybe that system was bad. Maybe what we have now is better in some way that I just don't connect with as much. But yeah.
0: Yeah. Mm-hmm. I mean, lots to think about. Well, I got to pull it back. I'm curious, and this is just me because I used to listen to Charlie Tex Sexton back in the day. What was that recording with him? What was that experience like? Like, he's rubbed shoulders with some legends, and he's no slouch himself.
1: Yeah, that was the best. It was really the best, you know, that I was turning 30. I thought we made this record called Wall of Fire. I was going to make the record with my friend Ian McGettigan, who's another Thrush Hermit alumni.
0: Mm-hmm.
1: And we had made demos for it. And I had a new manager at the time. His name was Larry Wanagas, who's since passed. And Larry came on board after I signed a record deal with Maple Music Recording. So it was sort of like a kick at the can that I hadn't had before. And Larry was like an old school music manager. He managed Katie Lang in her heyday.
0: Right.
1: And the Trues were his kind of bigger client, or his new kind of big client. And then, you know, he wanted to take me places. And then he said, I can't record. We can't make an album. The first thing he said to do is like, send me your record contract. Cause I had signed that on my own and done a poor job of it myself. Like I just didn't know what I was signing.
0: Mm-hmm.
1: And then he got the record contract and he said, I can't manage you if this is your contract for your next album. It's too small. Which for me, honestly, I know what I could have done. I would have just begged, borrowed, and stealed the way I was accustomed to doing. I was still like a young guy that was like I was saying before, like the punk ethos was that was the MO. But Larry wasn't like that. He wanted to kind of go big or go home. Ultimately, we would go home. But like he got the record contract renegotiated so that the advance was way bigger. And then all of a sudden, like producers became a topic of conversation.
0: Yeah.
1: And then his friend was Charlie's production agent. And I didn't even know there was such a thing, like producers had agents for that. And then all of a sudden, one day, I was chatting with Charlie. It sounded like Charlie was interested. He heard the demos. He liked them. And then I was talking to him on the phone one day, and I couldn't believe it because, like I like Dark Angels. Like, there were, I knew who he was. I knew his, like, stuff from Dylan, and I kind of couldn't believe that sort of little old me and my band of knuckleheads might record with this guy.
0: Yeah.
1: And then he came to Toronto, and we recorded for, I guess we recorded for, like, 2 weeks in a place called Monumental, which was right beside a slaughterhouse. And it's actually really close to where I live now, which is hilarious.
0: Oh, okay.
1: It smelled super, super bad around there. Like, it didn't smell in the studio when you were working, but if you went outside, it was really hot out, it would be like, we all smoked cigarettes at the time, too. And so it would be like, we'd go outside for a cigarette and just reek like slaughtered, like, pigs badly. And then, we made cool music in there. And this guy was an unbelievable musician across the board. Like, he's known as a great guitarist.
0: Yeah.
1: But he's more overall, like, just an incredible facilitator of songs. He can really, we played all the floor. We were good as a band together, and we could play at the same time quite well. Like, you know, most, I think people know how recording works. Like, you usually overdub things, like you layer things. But we would have been fine to do that, but we were in a position where we could play all at the same time, and this place was big. And he said, no, let's do it. We're going to track it all off the floor. And he set up a second percussion station because he was an amazing drummer as well. And so right beside Gavin, he set up this big trap kit, and he was putzing around Canadian Tire, and he came in with this big steel trash can, like an Oscar the Grouch garbage can.
0: Yeah.
1: And put it over, upside down, and like played it as part of his kit. And you can fully hear that thing like on a bunch of songs. And it just ended up being this kind of wall of sound of a bunch of dudes playing. And he was amazing, and he got the best out of all of us, and it was a huge learning, like a learning opportunity and a learning curve. And I think when that was done, like, we were all kind of turning 30, when that was done, we were all way, way better musicians, like in every way. And then I went down to Austin to mix the record with him there at a place called Rewire and record extra stuff. And stayed with him in his house. I had my 30th birthday at his house, and he had this like 1950 Mercury. He had two of them. He had a 51 and a 50, and this like car was like just the most beautiful car. And he took me out for my 30th birthday, and I'll never forget that night. You know, it was just super fun. And he said, "Where do you want to go now?" I said, "I just want to stay in this car." You know, and so we went and parked in his driveway, and it was like a convertible. You know, and we just.
0: Yeah.
1: Kind of hung out in the car, and he brought like tequila shots over and put them on the back of the car, and we drank them, and I'll never forget it. It was super, super great. And to rub elbows with a guy like that was awesome on its own. But the stuff you pick up from real, real musicians, it just never goes away, you know.
0: Yeah.
1: And I'll still get together with him. He plays with Elvis Costello now. When they were in town recently, we went out for dinner. And Pete Thomas joined us, the drummer, who plays on like My Aim Is True and all those records. And he just told stories. I just sat back and listened and cracked wise here and there. But it's awesome. And Charlie, like, he's done a ton of stuff since then. Like, he's a proper dude, and he remembers everything. And that's also indicative of his kind of musicianship. He's got a photographic memory, and he remembers every joke, even and then some, like some that I don't even know. I'm like, can't believe you remember that. Like, we were... nobody, like four just Toronto guys really under the radar. And he didn't care about that at all. You know, I guess he can tell, sincerity when he sees it. And that's, I think, was the best quality there. So anyway, that was great. Yeah.
0: Those are some incredible stories. And I'm really glad that you shared those with us. Cause in my head, I'm sitting there visualizing the show Treme when like Dr. John appears, and it's like he's like the real deal, you know. This sounds like a very similar kind of vibe that Charlie was giving off, you know, like those.
1: He was, but you know what I'll say though too, like he let his guard down big time, and I know that he at the time was going through some stuff, and I think the fact that we had zero cool factor really was refreshing, to him, because I think he was able to. He brought his assistant Kyle, who became really our friend as well, and So they were laughing at us a lot of the time. And I think they were just relieved that they didn't, you know, he was able to be kind of off the radar up in Toronto. Now, I don't remember what kind of money he made. He got paid to do that gig. Like, it was probably pretty fun for him. And he just had no pretension about him at all. Yeah, he's the best. He's great. And the reason I mentioned Larry Wanagas before was because if it wasn't for Larry, we wouldn't have had that experience.
0: Yeah.
1: So, yeah, I would have made a similar album, the same songs.
0: Yeah.
1: But it would have turned out really different. It would have been a different trajectory on a journey. And I'll never forget, like, because also the fact that Larry got the stakes raised and you know, renegotiated our money for the record contract to be able to get Charlie and make that record, like, that all of a sudden raised the expectation with the record label. And we didn't meet that at all. We probably sold the same number of albums we would have if it just cost $3,000, you know? And because of that, they didn't really renew my contract. Like, it was sort of just fizzled after that. And I was kind of left to my own devices. It's like zillions of bands are when these things happen all the time. But I'll never regret it, though, because it totally galvanized, like, the vibe with my band. It gave me, like, a memory that I'll never forget. And it was, like, the proof to me that that really genuinely, like, experiences to me are more valuable than like, some sort of career potential or money or whatever. I feel relief when I think back that, like, okay, I got that experience, you know, and that's, even though, like, a moth flies out of my wallet, you know, like, whatever, you know.
0: Yeah, you know what? I was thinking of what you said about the sleepovers earlier as you were finishing up there, and I think you're right. And there's so much more to it, you know, like, when you have stories like that to go back to. I'll throw another artistic path out. You should probably write a book someday with stories like that.
1: Pamphlet,
0: that's funny. Well, I thank you so much for taking the time to talk to us today. And I think everybody's really excited to see the show at the Cookout. So you're going to be playing at the Cookout at 14th Coffee Co. and Time Out of Mind Recording this Saturday. And I hope you have a great set. Hopefully I'll make it out there myself, but, you know, family duties call, so we'll see how my Saturday goes.
1: I really hope to see you there, Garth. Yeah, thanks a lot. And thanks for having me on. I really sincerely appreciate it. It's so much fun to be on the airwaves.
0: Yeah, and thank you so much for sharing your stories. This is why we do this, is to tell stories.
1: Awesome. Well, I got lots of them, so.
0: We'll close out today with Pete Elkus Band and Only You, and that's a live recording. You've been listening to Broken Speaker on CJAM 99.1 FM. Have a great weekend, everybody.

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0: Hey, honey, I'm on my way. See you soon.
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0: Hey, honey, I'm on my way. See you soon.
1: To listen again, press...
0: Hey, honey, I'm on my way. See you soon.
1: To listen...
0: Hey, honey, I'm on my way. See you soon.
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0: Yes, hello. I was wondering if you could play that song again.
1: Which one, man?
0: The one that goes... Beep-boop-boop-bop-boop-boop-beep.
1: No, man, you're thinking of beep-boop-boop-bop-boop-boop-bop.
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0: So let me set the scene. It's 2 in the afternoon and 34 degrees. The Queensland harsh...
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0: Hello, everybody. This is our 23rd episode of You Love Lucy, and today with me I have John from Napoleon. You can say hi, John.
1: Hello, hello. What's up, Windsor?
0: Woo! John is from a very awesome band called Napoleon in Toronto, and they are performing this weekend on Saturday. And if you listen to my show consistently, you would already know that we did a giveaway for them. Isn't that right, John?
1: We did. Congrats to the winner.
0: Yes,
1: Can't wait to meet you.
0: Very excited, yes. John, how are you doing today?
1: I'm good. How are you? Getting ready for the shows this weekend and getting ready to kick some ass.
0: Honestly, me too. I've been you know, sleeping all week because I got to, like, preserve my energy and spend on Saturday.
1: Makes sense. That's really what you got to be doing. I mean, for us, it's a bit more involved. Like, we have to, like, practice the songs and all that, but there's some sleep involved, too.
0: Yeah, yeah. We're hibernating this week. That's why this is pre-recorded.
1: Yes, this is pre-recorded.
0: Yes, it is. So, John, I thought that in true interview fashion, I would ask you some cliche questions about your band. How does that sound?
1: Oh, sick. Sounds good. Let's do it.
0: All right. I was hoping that you could tell me a little bit about who you are and who the rest of the band is.
1: So my name is John, as we've already established. I sing in the band Napoleon. Big music fan, obviously. So I decided I wanted to start my own band so I could write my own songs and whatnot. I started this band when I was in high school with my friend Eitan, who plays drums, as well as my friend Jack and Uri, who played guitar and bass. However, they are no longer in the band. The band kind of went through a lot of lineup period changes, and to be honest, I was thinking about this last week, but I don't really think that the band is quite the same band that it used to be. Like, we were not really a heavy band before. We were more like a

0: I think 12th grade. I went to like a high school in, I went to this like high school that had two branches.
1: Yeah.
0: And one of the branches closed, which is the one that I went to.
1: Oh no.
0: As I was finishing up my 11th grade. So then they kind of just sent everyone to this other branch.
1: Oh no.
0: And
1: they shipped you off.
0: Yeah, they pretty much, yeah, it was awful. But it led to Napoleon because that first weekend of 12th grade, Queen of the Stone Age was playing in Toronto.
1: Okay.
0: And me and my friend went to the show.
1: Mm-hmm.
0: And they played their song called Light of Lamb, which mm-hmm. is a song they don't really play very often. And I remember that song just got, like, really stuck in my head for the next few days. And then I played drums in the school band.
1: Oh, cool.
0: And I remember as we were warming up that day, like the next Tuesday or Monday or whatever, I started playing the beat to Leg of Lamb, which is, like, the intro of the song.
1: Mm-hmm.
0: Because it was stuck in my head. And this kid turns around and goes, "Is that Leg of Lamb by Queens of the Stone Age?" And I was like, yeah, yeah. And that ended up being Jack. And he said, "Well, we should come play on our lunch hour." And we did consistently for a little bit. And eventually we said, "Oh, let's go play a show." And I was like, "Ah, I know this drummer from, I used to be friends with him. His name's Aethon." The rest is history. But that is actually how the band started, literally.
1: That's awesome. That's really great. So who is everybody that is in your band? I didn't quite get all of their names.
0: So, I'm John, as you know, singer.
1: Yes.
0: Our drummer is Aethon. We have a new member, his name is Dustus, he's playing guitar.
1: Oh, awesome.
0: This will be his second tour with us.
1: Cool, cool.
0: And Camilo plays bass, he's been with us for the last... I consider when Camilo joined to be kind of when the band got serious, about 3 years ago.
1: Cool, alright. And I noticed you guys kind of, like, started referring to yourself as Napoleon in 2018. That's correct, right?
0: Well, from the beginning. There was never anything before.
1: There's never anything before Napoleon. Got it.
0: No. No. It's always been Napoleon.
1: Always just Napoleon. Okay. What is your personal music history and experience with it? Because I know you've told me in the past that you play guitar, and obviously we know that you sing and drums. What else is there?
0: Not much.
1: No.
0: Pretty much it. I was a music teacher when I was in university for a few years.
1: You were a music teacher?
0: I know, yeah. I did like private lessons and I'd give these like theory classes. So I'm pretty well versed in music theory.
1: Mm-hmm. That's dope.
0: Yeah, it's pretty cool. I think. I mean, it's funny because sometimes when I'm writing songs, I feel like I have to try and turn that side of my brain off because I don't want to, like, lock myself into things that need to make sense in terms of music theory
1: yeah.
0: or whatever, if that makes sense what I'm trying to say.
1: Yeah, it does, because I feel like when you lock yourself too much into, like, an analytical point of view to make sure that you're getting, you know, your scales right and that it makes, you know, theory sense, that's when you lose a bit of creativity, I think.
0: Yeah, totally.
1: Yeah, my old music teacher always said that once you know the rules, that's when you're allowed to break the rules. So I think you've got your rite of passage there.
0: Yeah, that's true. Yeah, and then I would say, I mean, if you've been paying attention to the band for like a few years,
1: mm-hmm.
0: you would know I used to actually play guitar in the band too.
1: Oh, yeah?
0: And then slowly we kind of phased that out. And then
1: yeah, they're like, "John, you suck. Sorry."
0: No. Actually, until recently, I played guitar on all the recordings.
1: Nice.
0: What happened was a lot of the songs that had a lot of the like faster screaming parts,
1: mm-hmm.
0: I couldn't sing and play at the same time.
1: Yeah, no, that's a lot, because you do some pretty heavy screaming.
0: Yeah, so that was the problem. And then, like, either one would have to suffer.
1: Yeah.
0: So what slowly was starting to happen was I would write songs with the intention to not play guitar on those ones.
1: All right.
0: But then we would notice that

0: games were the ones that would be more fun to play live. Mm-hmm. And, like, I think it was just more fun if I was like, able to run around and stuff.
1: Mm-hmm.
0: And I remember in August 2023, we did like a East Coast Canadian tour. Yeah. So we went all the way to like Halifax and back. And I remember on that tour, specifically, we played 12 songs every night. And we had a block of 3 songs where I would play guitar and nothing else. And at the time, we weren't digital like we are now. Mm-hmm. Like we were bringing around like the full amp setup for each one. It was like such a waste of space for these 3 songs.
1: Yeah.
0: And it was like that part of the set was such a like low point anyway. So I remember we came back and we were like, all right, I think this needs to be phased out because this is just not productive.
1: That makes
0: sense. I think we ended up scrapping a couple of those songs, and the ones that we wanted to keep, we just rearranged the guitars to be single guitars.
1: Cool. I like that for you guys. We talked a lot about you guys gathering inspiration from Queens of the Stone Age in earlier days. So, as a follow-up question, who do you think inspires you for your more current vibe as a band?
0: That's a tough question. I listen to a lot of different types of music.
1: Do tell.
0: Honest with you. And I kind of pull a little bit from everything.
1: Mm-hmm.
0: I know the press release said that Volume 1 was inspired by Under Oath, Poison the Well, and The Bled.
1: Yes.
0: Yeah. I mean, I'm a big fan of all those bands, so those are definitely true. I'm really into, like, that like early 2000s kind of post-hardcore metalcore sound, so, like, you know, those bands, Weapons on Fire, Misery Signal, really big ones for me.
1: Mm-hmm.
0: But, you know, I'm into a lot of more like modern stuff too. Like, I think, like, you know, I try to put a bit of everything from all the different types of heavy core type music into our song.
1: That's great, and I mean, it definitely shows, because from what I've listened to, it's something that I've heard before in a sense that, like, it fits the vibe, but it's very unique in other aspects. Like, you guys just have a very unique sound that's, like, special to just Napoleon, you know?
0: Oh, hell yeah, thanks.
1: Your new album, tell me about it.
0: Are you talking about Volume 2 specifically, or both of them?
1: Both of them, because they would go hand in hand, would they not?
0: They do, yeah. Yeah. There's a third one coming out later.
1: Oh, that's exciting.
0: Yeah, it's a bit of an odd strategy we've chosen here. But yeah, we decided to do 3 EPs this year. And,
1: it's a lot of work.
0: It is, yeah. But it's kind of freeing in a way because, you know, the original plan was we were going to release our debut record this year.
1: Oh, yeah?
0: And pretty much when the third one comes out, it's just going to be released as an album.
1: Mm-hmm.
0: Which has not yet been revealed publicly. So.
1: Oh, do you want me to cut that? Or?
0: It doesn't matter. It's okay. But yeah, that's the plan. Like, once the third one comes out, they're not going to be split up anymore. It's just going to be there. But the reason we decided to do it, there was 2 reasons. First of all, we were noticing that, like, you know, the songs were, you know, they were cohesive in a sense, but there was a lot of differences between them.
1: Yeah.
0: And we decided to kind of just split them up into 3 and then lock in on those 3 types of sounds.
1: Mm-hmm.
0: So, like, if you listen to Volume 1 and Volume 2, you can definitely tell there was intention as to why each song ended up on the one that they did.
1: Yeah.
0: You know, for anyone listening who plays guitar, like, the big thing separating them is, I mean, outside of, like, I think Volume 1 is just more, like, aggressive and in your face. And it's, like, kind of, like, fast. You got, like, those punk beats and stuff.
1: Mm-hmm.
0: But, like, if you're a guitarist and you paint, like, the 2 are in different tunings, which actually are both tunings we've never recorded in before. And I find that really separates the songs a lot. So that was one reason to do it. And the other reason was a bit more of a practical one, which, again, we haven't really talked about publicly, but whatever. At the end of, like, last year's touring cycle, our guitarist Tommy informed us that he wanted to step away just because he was at a different place in his life, and you know, all good. There's no bad blood.
1: Yeah, that's totally fair.
0: We're all still friends, but it kind of left us in a bit of a tricky spot because we were, you know, we were about to go record this record. We were writing the record with him.
1: Yeah, understandable.
0: But it wasn't really quite finished. And we wanted to take a second to regroup and kind of assess like where we were and where we were going and what our plans were.
1: Yeah, absolutely.
0: You know, there was also a question of, do we want to continue the band? You know, it's been like this for the last 3 years. More comfortable like this.
1: Yeah.
0: You know, obviously we're not a full-time band. We all have jobs and stuff outside of this. So, you know, sometimes you have those questions. Well, is this really a good use of my time?
1: Yeah.
0: Is this something I really want to be doing? So, you know, we kind of have that, like, reflection for a bit.
1: Yeah, it's a healthy thing to contemplate.
0: Totally, yeah. I personally feel we've come back. I don't want to say stronger because I don't want to, like, take a dig at Tommy. It has nothing to do with that. I think it's just having the second to, like, breathe for a minute and actually have these discussions with each other has really helped us.
1: Yeah.
0: Because, you know, like, I don't think we really, we never really talked about, like, what we each wanted out of the band.
1: Mm-hmm.
0: And these kinds of things. We all kind of just were like, go, go, go. And they gave us a second to, like, breathe there. But anyway, one of the things that we all agreed on was, you know, we were all a bit scared to record this record because it's not something we've ever done before. Like, it's always been 3-4 songs. And we were like, you know, with our jobs and everything, we don't want to like rush songs that and then put out things we aren't proud of because we were trying to hit a deadline or whatever.
1: Yeah.
0: But also, in 2025, we released one song called The Storm Comes Crashing In, but that was it. We haven't actually had like a substantial release since May 2024 when Dear God came out.
1: Gotcha. So this has been a big year for you.
0: Yeah. So like, we knew like we needed to put something out.
1: Mm-hmm.
0: So we were originally going to record two songs, which were ended up being No Victory and Safe House on Fire, which are both on Vol 1.
1: Yep.
0: And then we were going to finish the record and then put out the record in the fall. But as you know, we were bringing Justice into the band, and you know, we did a tour with our friends in a band called Naked Burn in the winter. We decided we didn't really want to keep playing the songs that we were playing. We wanted to play some new songs. We wanted to do new things. And I had this idea, what if we split up the record and we release them in EPs? And then it allows us to record in separate times. We don't have to rush the song. Like, to be completely blunt with you, like, Volume 3 is not finished.
1: Pardon?
0: Like, the songs are, like, the last record is not finished yet. It's like we're kind of just taking our time with it.
1: Yeah, you guys are still in works.
0: And we're allowing things to happen organically. We had a rough timeline for it, and we stuck to it thus far, actually, but we agreed to push Volume 3 back.
1: That's okay.
0: Because we were just focused on other things for a bit.
1: Yeah, that stuff happens.
0: And we just want to make sure that like the songs are going to be sick. And, yeah.
1: Exactly. You don't want to release something that you're not happy with.
0: Yeah, totally. And I really think that these 6 songs that are out already are the 6 best songs we've had.
1: I think it really, like, I don't know your band too well. I mean, that's why we're having this interview. But I think it really reflects what you guys are going for.
0: Thank you. Yeah, I appreciate that.
1: Yeah, you're welcome.
0: Yeah, I mean, I'm really stoked. I'm really excited to play them live because, you know, Volume 2, we barely played anything live. We played the single I Am Forgotten once, and we played Haunting Me a couple times, but a bit of an earlier version because it wasn't recorded yet.
1: Yeah.
0: So these shows are going to be the first time playing those. Even Volume 1, we've only played those songs a handful of times. And, yeah, we're really excited about these shows.
1: Oh, good. Well, I'm excited for you guys, and I'm super excited to see you all this Saturday. It's feel like it's come so soon.
0: Yeah, kind of snuck up on us a little bit. We're trying a lot of new things on this tour, so a little bit nervous.
1: Yeah, for sure.
0: All good things.
1: That's good. So I also wanted to ask you what some themes would be for this EP, and I guess also your upcoming album. Like, what would you say drives the music writing process for you? Like, certain experiences, feelings? Like, is there a story that you're trying to tell?
0: Not really. Not this time. This one, the songs are a bit more abstract. I would say, like, not abstract. That's not the right word. Like, they're a bit more all over the place.
1: Yeah.
0: You know, our last record was a concept one, and all the songs were about my experience with religion and my views on faith and all that.
1: Yeah.
0: One of the songs touches on a little bit here. But the rest of them are, they're either like experience based or, you know, just ideas I've had. Like, there's no like unifying theme this time around.
1: It's okay. Sometimes you don't need a unifying theme.
0: No, I think, again, it was a bit freeing that way, because on the last one, you know, as we were starting to finish with the lyric writing, I didn't really feel like thinking about the same thing anymore.
1: Yeah, that's understandable.
0: And it was kind of becoming a problem, too, because, like, we would play these songs live, and then in between I'd say, oh, well, this song's about this. This song's about the same thing. This is just another song about that.
1: Here's more about the exact same thing.
0: Yeah. And it was cool on one hand, because, like, you know, I wouldn't shy away from talking about it.
1: Yeah.
0: And people would definitely come up to us and say, you know, I really resonate with this because of my experience growing up and whatever, right? Mm-hmm. And that was new to us this time, because before that our songs were always about bullshit, to be honest with you.
1: Mm-hmm.
0: So that was cool. But as it went on, especially as I would do interviews like this, all the questions were always, oh, so you grew up in a Jewish family, you did, and I was like, okay, I don't want to talk about this anymore, I ain't fine.
1: Did you want to talk about it at all?
0: No, we are good. There's no...
1: You've overtalked the Jewish household?
0: Yeah, it's overtalked.
1: Got it.
0: There's no shortage of videos online about that.
1: All right, you heard the man. If you want to hear more about his Jewish upbringing, you can find it online.
0: Exactly.
1: That's awesome. I also did a little bit of looking into about some bands that you shared stages with, and I noticed Escape the Fate was one of them. We love Escape the Fate also on this show.
0: Nice. Yeah, we played with them. They were on tour with, I think the setup was they were on tour with Falling in Reverse, and that tour finished, and they were doing a few shows on the way home. We did the Canadian.
1: That's fantastic, and really lucky for you guys. I feel like if I was in a band and, you know, similar position as you guys, that would be something that I would probably lose my mind over a little bit. Like, no way I'm opening for these guys.
0: Yeah, it was really cool. I mean, after time, again, I would say that time is actually when the shift happened, as to when we turned into a serious band.
1: Yeah.
0: We toured a little bit before then, but we were having a lot of internal issues around that time.
1: Mm-hmm.
0: Right before that show, we had to kick a member out, which was difficult.
1: That sucks.
0: And yeah, it does. It's always awkward, but, you know, and there's, I remember that, like, the show was in December, and I remember actually quitting the band.
1: No way.
0: I'm saying I didn't want to do it anymore.
1: As a front man, just decided to leave.
0: Well, I remember speaking to Aton after a tour we did.
1: Mm-hmm.
0: And we were like, yeah, no more. We're done.
1: Oh, dang.
0: And it really sounds, yeah, no, it sucks. And I remember we got the offer for the show. And I remember that tour was set up in a weird way where we had like a couple days at home, and it was during those days at home that we got the tour offer.
1: Mm-hmm.
0: Or not tour offer, the show offer. And we never played a big show at that point.
1: Yeah.
0: So it was new for us.
1: So
0: it was number eight.
1: Sorry.
0: Yeah, so, and then Aton got really sick and wasn't able to finish the tour.
1: Oh, no.
0: And we ended up getting a fill-in drummer for the last few dates, and I remember that those three shows specifically were, like, the worst of all time for me. There was just so much drama left and right. And
1: aww.
0: I said to Aton, I don't want to do the band anymore. But then we got the show offer, and we agreed that we would just do the show and call it.
1: Mm-hmm. But then clearly didn't happen.
0: Well, no, because what ended up happening was we talked it over with Scott, who has been our longtime manager and producer, and he talked the reason into us and was like, listen, like, you're not going to break up the band over one guy, right? Like, there's just one person here creating a problem.
1: Yeah.
0: So the whole band's not going to break up over that. You just have to address the problem with it. And I was very adamantly against kicking him out.
1: Mm-hmm.
0: Because I didn't feel it was right. Like, I thought, you know, we should try and do this properly. And then, yeah, we heard some not so great things, and which I won't get into, but yeah, it just became apparent to me that he had to go.
1: That sucks.
0: And, yeah, it was really unfortunate. It was very difficult. But we pretty much told them, you know, we're not going to publicly say that we're kicking you out. Which is also why I won't say who it was. Because there's tons of people who have come and left this band, so you can't really figure it out anyway. But it was just a really difficult thing. So then I remember once we kicked them out, it started to feel there was like an aura of, like, legitimacy with our band. And we were like, all right. If we're making moves like this, it can't be for nothing. Like, we need to like walk in a little here. And then that led us into writing Dear God, and then yeah.
1: That's great. So you think that opening for bands like that was definitely a bit of a stepping stone for you guys to get where you are today?
0: Oh, big time, yeah. I'm actually not sure if I think if we didn't get that show, I don't think the band would exist.
1: Aw, well, that's great. Do you think that you got a lot of extra following from that show specifically?
0: I don't know about that show specifically.
1: Is there any others that would stick out to you?
0: Well, we just played the Mod Club with a band called Melrose Avenue a couple weeks ago.
1: Cool.
0: And
1: I like Mod Club.
0: Yeah, really cool. It was really cool. We played there a couple times, actually.
1: Hmm.
0: But this time it was quite full. I felt people really liked us. Like, we sold a lot of merch, and I did notice, like, oh, we got a lot more followers than usual this time.
1: That's awesome.
0: So that one, for sure. I don't know. It's tough. Like, I don't super pay attention to that side of it, if I'm being honest with you. I've always kind of just been like, I'm just here to make music, play the shows, have fun, and... You know.
1: That's a really good way of looking at that. And I think that that's definitely admirable, especially for newer upcoming artists to hear.
0: Yeah, so I mean, if you're playing the numbers game, it's just, you're going to depress yourself.
1: Yeah, and then it can probably be like pretty easily discouraging, right?
0: Exactly, yeah. And that's not, we want to avoid that.
1: Yeah, we want to avoid sadness and despair, right?
0: Exactly. Napoleon's all about good times. All about the fun.
1: Oh, that's so sweet.

0: Last night, you went out drinking and you did the right thing. You left the car at home. Thank you. But even though you slept, do you think you're okay to drive? If you drank a lot the night before, you could still be intoxicated. Only time, not a cold shower, a hot coffee, or a big meal can lower your blood alcohol concentration. 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A message from SmartServe Ontario and Arrive Alive, Drive Sober.
1: Hello, listeners. I hope that you are enjoying the interview. And I know that this is probably maybe sounding slightly different because this is pre-recorded and not live. Very different from what we normally do, but that is what is happening this time. So I'm just popping in to announce that we're going to have a little bit of a listening break, which is super exciting because you've probably spent the last, like, half hour listening to me and John chat about his band and not at all know what his band even sounds like. So for a recap, they are Napoleon and they are a metalcore type of band and they're from Toronto. So we are going to listen to something off of their second volume EP that was just very recently released. It's called Haunting Me. And obviously it's by Napoleon, so we're going to listen to that. And then after that, we're going to listen to Escape the Fate and their song Situations. And then third is going to be Past the Nirvana by Pierce the Veil. And then we will be back with some more interview, and John and I are going to chat about some fun stories that he has endured with the band, and then we're going to have another couple of listening sessions, and I hope you enjoy, as always.

0: can't hear you! I would also like to ask you what your favorite band touring type of story may be, like something funny that happened with you and your band, or whatever you'd like to share.
1: I'll go with the classic here, though. I'm not actually sure if I've ever told this story to, like, in a public setting, but...
0: Well, you're about to.
1: I'm about to. I've always considered this to be the funniest thing that I've ever witnessed in my life. But our drummer, Ethan, lovely fellow. But unfortunately, he is the world's pickiest eater.
0: Okay.
1: He has, like, insane rules for what he will and won't eat.
0: Following?
1: I wish I could explain them to you, because I don't even understand them myself.
0: All right.
1: But when he tells you, it somehow makes sense. It's very strange. But anyway, one of the big things that I can confirm is when he eats a hamburger from any fast food place, the only two toppings allowed are cheese and shredded lettuce. Shredded lettuce specifically.
0: It has to be shredded lettuce.
1: It has to be. It cannot be. It cannot just be actual lettuce. It has to be shredded.
0: Okay.
1: And anyway... I remember once, actually, when we were on the way to Windsor.
0: Oh, okay. Shout out, Windsor.
1: Shout out, Windsor. So I'm not sure what city this actually happened in. And it was Tommy's first tour with us. So he didn't really know us yet, and it was a bit like, you know, we were kind of breaking the ice as we were driving. And yeah. Windsor was the first show. And we said, all right, guys, it's time to get lunch. Let's stop at this Burger King. Seems harmless. And
0: harmless Burger King?
1: They had this deal going where I forget exactly what it was, but it was something where, like, if you get two Whoppers, it's like $10 or something.
0: Okay, so pretty good deal on some Whoppers for you guys.
1: I remember that the verdict was we're all getting that, for sure.
0: Yeah.
1: Easily. And that'll keep us good until after the show.
0: Perfect.
1: So, anyway, you know, we all ordered normal Whoppers and we started eating them. And Ethan starts with his, okay, I want my Whopper with only cheese and shredded lettuce. And I guess somehow I got confused because he ate his first Whopper and everything was fine. And bear in mind, it's like the middle of the day on a Wednesday.
0: Okay, so he's like, not thinking anything of this.
1: No. So he eats his first Whopper, all's good. And then he gets to the second one, he unwraps it, he takes a bite. Spits it out onto the table and just screams the F word, like, as loud as he can. And everyone starts looking at us.
0: Okay.
1: This is Burger King. And I'm like, oh god, no.
0: Not the Whopper.
1: And I can see the ketchup, like, in the, like, oozing out of the burger, which is, like, ketchup for him is, like, the worst of the worst. Like, apparently when he was a kid, his mom told me once that they couldn't even have ketchup in the fridge of the where, like, the food he would eat came from.
0: No way.
1: Because I guess ketchup for him is, like, the worst. But anyway, I can see, like, the ketchup is, like, oozing out. as well as, you know, tomatoes, onions, and everything.
0: Oh, okay, the whole works on this second Whopper.
1: Everything.
0: Oh,
1: shit. So at this point, I'm okay, the guy just got confused. No big deal.
0: Yeah.
1: Or one of our second Whoppers is playing, but whatever. Not really that big of a deal, you think.
0: Yeah.
1: So he storms to the counter and he's like, I just have to eat ketchup. The guy's like, okay. And I don't know, he starts like getting like upset with him. And like the guy's like kinda like laughing at it, which I think is making him more upset.
0: Oh no.
1: And he's like pulling up, I'm not gonna ask you again. I just like my Whopper like this. And then I remember Tommy looked at me and goes, he like looked confused. He's like, man, I've never seen anyone get so worked up about an onion. And his face drops and he screams and he even like stomps his foot. He's like, it's not the onion, it's everything.
0: It's everything wrong with this Whopper.
1: And then eventually the manager comes out and then he says to him, it's not about the mistake. It's just that a good patty should speak for itself.
0: A good patty.
1: And the guy's like, dude, you're out of Burger King. And then, yeah, we left. We continued on to Windsor.
0: That's fantastic.
1: Actually, side story of this, I remember in Windsor that night, Tommy and I, we were all, it was the first night of tour, so, I mean, you've seen us, you know how we are after, we're getting after it.
0: Absolutely.
1: But Tommy and I were lucky enough to secure a ride to McDonald's drive-thru.
0: Oh, awesome.
1: Inside our hotel, and he asked us if we could, Aethon asked if we could get him a quarter pounder.
0: With shredded lettuce, right?
1: Well, it's just shredded lettuce and cheese. And we actually tried, and she was already upset about the incident.
0: Oh, no.
1: And there was some sort of an incident with, like, Windsor Pizza or something, too, which I don't remember exactly how that went down. But there was already two incidents that day. But I remember we were laughing about it. So I kept repeating, loudly, absolutely no ketchup, no ketchup. I think the guy understood extra ketchup because when he opened it, the thing was just, drowning in ketchup. And he, got so mad. He's like, fuck you guys. Like, you guys don't take me seriously. It's just, you don't know how hard it is to be me.
0: Oh, my. So this is, the third incident of the day.
1: Pretty much, yeah.
0: Did he eat anything?
1: Well, yeah, see, that's another thing about Aethon. He's always got snacks on hand.
0: Oh, okay, to prepare for incidents.
1: Yeah.
0: Right?
1: He knows it's coming.
0: Oh, no. Poor guy.
1: Yeah. He's also, the king of gas station snacks. Whenever we stop, $100 spend minimum.
0: No way. How do you even manage to spend $100 at a gas station, not on gas?
1: Beats me. And he's got, drinks everywhere. Every cup holder is filled with one of his, half-drunk drinks.
0: Gotcha. So he owns the car when you guys travel.
1: Pretty much, yeah.
0: I see.
1: Boxes of chips and gummies everywhere.
0: Oh, my goodness. He's moving in.
1: It's quite the spectacle. He's very into Werther's Originals.
0: Oh, my God. Is he, 80?
1: Honestly, though, they're kind of fire.
0: You know, you kind of have a point.
1: Yeah, they're not bad.
0: Yeah. I saw on your website that there's a bit of a story for you guys with traveling and touring through Northern Ontario and maybe some unsettling experiences. I'm very intrigued about this.
1: You're talking about the song No Victory.
0: Yes.
1: Yes. That song specifically is about Timmins, Ontario.
0: About Timmins, Ontario. You know what? Timmins is a very unsettling place. So
1: it really was. We've been to a lot of we've experienced a lot of scary things on tour.
0: Yeah.
1: We've seen some unsettling things.
0: Such as
1: the whole. Oh, perhaps that's maybe a second interview that we can just go through one day.
0: Oh,
1: but
0: God.
1: Timmins has to be the worst. First of all, I don't ever get sick. I don't know how, to be honest, because I'm not really a healthy guy, but as an adult, I've been sick twice.
0: No
1: once,
0: way.
1: Once, dead ass. It's very, very strange.
0: Okay.
1: But once was when we were in Timmins. So already the day was off to a bad start. And I remember, going into this town, and it looked like just a wasteland. I was like, wow, there's nothing here.
0: Welcome to Timmins.
1: And then we get to the venue, and there's automatically some kind of, before, the show even started, we were getting into an argument with, the local support, because they were like, yeah, we're going to play for 2 hours. And I was like, no, you're not. what? And then they called me, having just met me, I was already getting called slurs.
0: They were calling you slurs in, the first little bit of meeting you.
1: Within 30 seconds, because I was like, you're not playing for 2 hours.
0: Yeah, no, that's a lot.
1: And then they were like, well, why? How long do you want to play? I was like, 30 minutes is pretty normal. And they were like, okay, well, no. And I was like, okay, if you want to play 2 hours, you have to play after.
0: Yeah.
1: And they were like, well, no, we're opening for you. And I was like, you have two options here, bro. Pick one. And that definitely set the tone for the rest of the day because they were very upset with us. So there was that. Remember we went to a beer store, as we do.
0: Yeah, as
1: Timmins.
0: One does in Timmins, yeah.
1: As you do. I remember picking up a case of Bud Light. And I got called a slur again by the employee out of nowhere. And I was like, where am I? hard to say. And then we go back to this hotel where everything's weird. And then I remember going back to the venue, and we, like, I remember, like, the promoter was trying to tell me to park in a specific way.
0: Mm-hmm.
1: And I was like, why? And he's like, oh, it's so when you get broken into, they can't open the trunk.
0: When?
1: And I was like, what do you mean when? And he's like, well, it's going to happen.
0: What do you mean when?
1: And I was like, I don't like that, dude. So I remember, like, thinking, like, we got to bring everything in with us.
0: Yeah, because like, this is happening.
1: Yeah, he was like, there was like no, and I remember asking like one of the local bands, and he was like, oh yeah, for sure. And I was like,
0: you're
1: this
0: kidding.
1: Is crazy. Oh, like 100%. Like they were like, yeah, no chance you don't get broken in. And I was like, that's insane.
0: Are they just targeting new bands, or do they target everybody?
1: I think they just target everyone. So I remember they said to us, your best bet is to take everything in with you and then leave the door open.
0: They don't smash the window. I think you may have learned that your best bet is maybe just don't go to Timmins at all.
1: Well, that's what we were saying. We're like, that's truly the only city I do not want to go back to. And then I remember, and this is probably the worst part, which I think. Okay, no. First of all, I remember the doors opened for the show.
0: Yeah.
1: And then right away we were selling our $30 T-shirts, which as I'm sure you know is really not that expensive.
0: No.
1: And the first guy walks in. And he looks at our shirts, and he starts swearing at me, again with the slurs. I'm like, he's like, who charges $30 for a shirt? Who the fuck do you guys think you are? I was like, oh, my God. And he called me, like, slurs I will not repeat.
0: That's
1: it was nuts. I was crazy. And then during the show, I think this was the part that, like, bothered me the most. There was this guy who kept, like, touching this girl, like, inappropriately.
0: Oh, no.
1: Like, the entire time.
0: Oh,
1: and,
0: gosh.
1: Well, not being, well gross. I didn't really, it was awful. And I could see she was getting upset. I didn't really realize what was going on until, like, the show was almost done.
0: Mm-hmm.
1: But once I realized, I called him out. I was like, yo, stop that or get out.
0: Mm-hmm.
1: And people started booing, and I'm thinking they're booing at him. But they were booing at me. I was like, what is this place?
0: Where is Timmins even?
1: Yeah, I can't believe I couldn't believe what was happening. And then right as we finished, I went to the merch, like I have to sell the merch like I usually do.
0: Yeah.
1: And the girl comes up to me and says, you know, thanks for that. I appreciate it. It's very brave of you to step up for me. I was like, I really shouldn't do that, all right? And then like the guy comes and he's like, I'm gonna kick your gay ass. And I was like, dude, what?
0: What?
1: What is this place? I was like, it's time to go.
0: He's like, we gotta clear out and
1: yeah, like,
0: leave.
1: We usually hang out, but like we're like pack our shit, go to the hotel.
0: Yeah, we're getting out of here.
1: Yeah, I remember as we were loading out, some guy came up to me and Ethan and was like, what are you guys looking at? I'm gonna call the police and I'm gonna kill you. And I was like, what?
0: That's ridiculous. Do
1: yeah,
0: you think?
1: Yeah, we. It's genuinely the only city that I refuse.
0: Do you think that they just have some hate for Napoleon, or is it like a similar experience for all other bands that tour there?
1: I don't really know many people who have been to Timmins.
0: Gotcha.
1: So, hard to say.
0: Okay.
1: I've never seen a band play Timmins twice. Play that.
0: Okay. I'm going to pay attention
1: really
0: to that.
1: Well. The show sold really well, too. So, like, normally we'd be encouraged, but no, not this time.
0: Not this time. Win some, you lose some, okay?
1: Yeah. And the song, actually, it's funny, the song's called No Victory because the venue we played was called The Victory.
0: No Victory, right? You don't want to go back there.
1: That's what we're saying. Never again.
0: That's pretty funny, actually. I like that.
1: Yeah, it's
0: pretty... not for you, but...
1: It's funny because those weren't going to be, that wasn't really going to be like the lyrics of the song at first. We were just making jokes. And then, you know, obviously, at first it was more like joking, but some of the lines were kind of cool. So we were like, oh, maybe we'll just actually leave it.
0: I mean, hey, whatever works. Sometimes you get inspiration from the weirdest stuff, right?
1: Pretty much. Yeah, if anyone, anyone listening lives in Timmins, sorry, we won't be back.
0: Yeah, bad news. Napoleon's not coming back.
1: If that guy who told me I was gay and was going to kick my ass is listening, kick rocks, bro. I mean, you suck.
0: Yeah. You can't see it, but I'm giving him the thumbs down.
1: Yeah, he sucked.
0: Yeah, boo him.
1: Boo him.
0: Yeah. When I first read that you were having unsettling experiences in Northern Ontario, my mind kind of first went to maybe creepy or paranormal, because usually when I hear about something unsettling in Northern Ontario, it's usually related to a creep factor, like a ghosty kind of weird factor. Have you ever had anything like that? It's a lot of silence.
1: Not with the band.
0: Not with the band, okay.
1: In my life, yeah, I've seen weird things, but...
0: Do you think
1: not with the band.
0: Okay. Do you ever think that those weird things play into your music?
1: I don't know. I don't think so.
0: Do you want to talk about them? I like ghost stories.
1: Yeah, I can... I don't know how to have a ghost story. I think the weirdest thing I've ever experienced, like, ghost story, was, around the time my grandfather passed away, which was the first person in my life that I knew that died.
0: I'm sorry to hear about that.
1: Oh, that's okay. 6 years ago. But, I remember right after, or before he went to the hospital, because he passed away from cancer, and he ended up going to the hospital, like, straight from my house.
0: Cancer sucks, man.
1: Yeah, so it's tough. But, yeah, anyway, I remember, like, the entire time that he was, like, visiting, like, my family, we had this, like, cup that he kept drinking out of.
0: Mm-hmm.
1: And, I don't know, it just became, like, his cup, which was really, like, he would take it, like, he would, like, fill it with water and bring it to bed every night, whatever. Like, normal things, like, it's a trivial thing.
0: Yeah.
1: But I remember after coming home from the hospital, after he passed away, I saw that the cup was, like, on, like, the drying rack in the kitchen. I was like, oh, that's weird. No, why is that there? And I was alone, too.
0: Yeah.
1: Like, I was the only one in the house. And I remember the next morning, waking up and hearing, like, a bang on the floor. And the cup had fallen. So I was like, whatever, it's not that weird. I mean, it's probably just, I placed things weird and it fell.
0: Yeah,
1: so I pick it up, put it back, start walking away, and then again, I hear it fall. Except this time, it's not on the floor, it's on the counter beside it, filled with water.
0: Filled with water.
1: Which was very strange. Not like all the way to the top, but like...
0: Enough.
1: Where I was like, that is strange.
0: That's freaky.
1: Yeah, and then later, I didn't see this, but my stepmom said that later that week, all the doors in the house slammed at once, which I don't know if I believe that, because she's prone to having suspicious ghost stories.
0: Oh, yeah.
1: But all things considered, weird.
0: That's very spooky. I mean, he's definitely with you.
1: Yeah, I like to think so.
0: Yeah, I mean, maybe that time he was just trying to scare you.
1: I'm not a super, like, spiritual ghost kind of guy.
0: Not very superstitious?
1: Yeah, that's the word I was looking for.
0: I thought so. I just didn't want to interrupt your thought process.
1: No.
0: That's okay. You don't have to be. But, I mean, hey, you got to admit, talking about it is kind of fun. It makes me feel like we're supposed to be at, like, a campfire.
1: Yes. That would be the place for this.
0: Exactly.

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1: All right, everybody, jumping right into it. Coming up next, we, well, are taking another listening break. And up next is Asking Alexandria with Believe. And then we have Before Today with their most popular song, Pierce the Veil. You might be asking yourself, isn't Pierce the Veil the band? Well, yes, Before Today is also Pierce the Veil, just before Pierce the Veil. So we're going to listen to that. And then we will also listen to I See Stars with Palais Royal and their song Lost It, which I had the privilege of also seeing live. It was pretty cool, you know, because we don't normally get to see bands do a bit of a metalcore kind of crossover situation. So that will be cool. And then when we get back with the interview, you will, you know, finally receive your fun fact of the evening, but not from me. Stay tuned for more.

0: It's very hard to find fun facts about this one thing. John has finally located something. A very, very fun fact. Why don't you enlighten us?
1: So, yeah, I thought it'd be fitting if we did a fun fact about Timmins.
0: Of course.
1: So I searched it up and it turns out there aren't very many. But I did learn that it is the hometown of Shania Twain.
0: Wow. Shania Twain from Timmins.
1: Shania Twain is in fact from Timmins.
0: Perhaps.
1: Did not see that coming.
0: Perhaps it's the only good thing to come from there.
1: I would assume so.
0: That really sucks for her. No wonder she probably doesn't really talk about it very much.
1: No.
0: Do you like Shania Twain?
1: You know, I don't know any of her songs, personally.
0: No.
1: But I'll be doing a deep dive on the discography, for sure.
0: You'll be doing a deep dive from now on?
1: Yeah. Like, we always pick a band or artist to do a deep dive of on tour. And then we inspect our social media pages with their music. Like, last tour was Bon Jovi.
0: Mm-hmm.
1: This tour could maybe be Shania Twain.
0: Maybe. I mean, you definitely know Man, I Feel Like a Woman, right?
1: Oh, yeah, I didn't know that was her.
0: Yeah, that's her.
1: Nice.
0: Maybe you should do a cover of some Shania Twain stuff this weekend.
1: Man, I Feel Like a Woman. Yeah, we're practicing tomorrow. We'll learn it.
0: I think that could actually be pretty good.
1: I think it'll be a good time.
0: Yeah, and then you have to tell the story with it. Otherwise, it wouldn't make any sense.
1: Agreed.
0: Yes. Agreed.
1: Windsor will love it.
0: Windsor will freaking love it. Okay, John. So, we're coming towards the end of our interview here, so I thought I'd wind things up asking you a very simple, yet I think maybe daunting question of how would you describe Napoleon in just 3 words?
1: So I would say, first off, we are a heavy band.
0: A heavy band.
1: By, like, the normal person's standards. Maybe not by, like, all of core music, but
0: mm-hmm.
1: The average person would describe our music as noise.
0: As noise. All right, listening.
1: Secondly, chaotic, both on and off the stage.
0: Okay. I mean, we can tell with the Whopper story.
1: Absolutely. And third, most importantly, an absolute party.
0: Both a on party. And off the stage. That's, I think that's cute. Good for you guys.
1: It's all about good times.
0: Absolutely. And we've really come to learn that through this interview. I like how lighthearted you are about these things.
1: Thank you. I try to be, don't take it too seriously. It's all good.
0: Exactly. And do you have any parting messages for upcoming musicians? Maybe something that musicians and bands need to hear?
1: Not that I'm in a super successful band, so I'm not really the one to be given advice, but start a band with your friends. We'll have a lot of fun. It's a good time. Go on tour. Play those, like, really random towns. You will experience things that no one else will understand. And stay out of Timmins.
0: The Timmins has to be a part of it.
1: Yeah, you gotta stay out.
0: Gotcha. That makes sense. Well, thank you for the words of wisdom, John. It's been very good chatting.
1: Likewise.
0: Aw. Well, we are very excited to see you this weekend, and we hope that you are just as excited to come to Windsor.
1: We are. It's going to be super sick. The show's almost sold out, I learned this morning.
0: Dope.
1: Which is super sick.
0: Yeah.
1: We never sold out the Meteor, so that should be a good time.
0: Should be a very good time. All right.
1: Absolutely.
0: Well, we will talk soon, and we will see you this weekend. Okay, bye, John.
1: See ya.
0: Bye.

All right, listeners, you've got just me and only me for the rest of the show for our last half hour, where we will just be chatting like usual and listening to some tunes. Coming up next, we've got Pierce the Veil with Hell Above, and then we have Escape the Fate with Not Good Enough for Truth and Cliché, and then Sleeping with Sirens with Ears to See and Eyes to Hear. If you're hearing this on Thursday, I don't know what day it'll be, Thursday the 17th, 18th? Thursday the 18th. That means that there may still be tickets available to that Napoleon show this Saturday at Meteor, and you should definitely go buy some tickets. And I hope to see you there, and I hope that you enjoy the tunes coming up next.

0: You know, you put the files in the cabinet in order. 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Ha!
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right, everybody. Coming up next, we have Sleeping with Sirens, again, with Your Nickel Ain't Worth My Dime. And then we have Get Scared with Don't You Dare Forget the Sun. And I always think this way whenever I look at the album cover. It's actually really cool art, but I just find it funny that, you know, the band's name is Get Scared, and they've got, like, this creepy little creature creeping and crawling across the album cover. And you know what? Get Scared. I am scared. I'm quite scared, actually. Because he's freaky looking. He's cool. But he's freaky. And I am scared. And then after that, we have The Used with Paradise Lost, a poem by John Milton. And as always, I hope you enjoy.

All right, everybody, it is me again, and you'll be hearing from me for the last time in the evening, unfortunately. I'm so sorry if this is disappointing to you. Maybe we should go for 3 hours, who knows. But our last few songs that we're going to listen to are going to be Made Your Mark by Hail the Sun, and then another Hail the Sun song, Human Target Practice. And then we are going to listen to more of The Used with their song Revolution. And then we'll finish up with Our Last Night with their song Across the Ocean. And that is all from me music-wise. I guess I could end this off with me reminding you kindly that you can follow my Instagram at YouLoveLucyFM for regular updates. Weekly for the show, when it's going to air, maybe what it's going to sound like, asking you questions, etc. You know where to find me. 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Either way, I'm happy to see you there and enjoy the last few songs. Bye!

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That's right, folks. You're tuned in to 99.1 FM right now. My name is Christian, your host for this world music show that we do on Saturday mornings, 9 until 11 a.m. Coming to you straight from the campus of the University of Windsor, in the shadow of the Ambassador Bridge. Down on the west side of Windsor, downtown Detroit, within view. Just got to look outside. You can see it there, folks. Started off the show with Yala Miku, a very interesting band from the Geneva music scene in Switzerland. Combine a lot of different influences. Middle Eastern, North African, Western influences, all sorts. A lot of great energy in the band. I really like them. They sing a lot of their music in French, which is cool from my perspective as well, too. And mixing different things. So I thought I'd start off with a couple Yala Miku tunes for you there from their latest release. What is it called again? Their awesome and most amazing latest release. It's just labeled number 2, so it must be the second release by Yala Miku, their latest and greatest for 2026. And I'll try to feature some more new African music releases from the last, the last 6 months or so. Anyways, it's impossible to keep up with the torrent of great music coming out of the African continent these days, as well as all the expatriate musicians all over the world that are collaborating with other Western and musicians of one sort and another. But I do my best. If there's anything in particular that you would want to hear or that I'm missing out on or something really truly amazing that's been released recently that I should be digging my teeth into, let me know. Give us a call. The numbers here are 519-971-3630 from Windsor, 855-344-2526 from Detroit and parts beyond, toll free. 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So many great ways to make a connection with us here at CJAM, if that's what you want to do. If you want to just sit in the background and lurk, as they say these days, on subreddits, on Reddit and that, you can do that too. Sit back, relax, enjoy the beautiful Saturday morning weather, and listen to CJAM. I think it's a good plan. Queued up, ready to go is the latest from one of the great desert nomad bands from North Africa, Tina Rewin, the Tuareg people and their desert blues music. This is a track from their latest release featuring Jose Gonzalez on the Jammin' One.

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You're listening to Songlines, a world music show. Music from Africa and India. We're playing music from Africa right now, folks. And from Canada, too, in a sense. We finished off with two tracks from Abele Sissoko. That's from the Estuaire CD.

Abelé Sissoko collaborates with a group called Canstantinople, based out of Montreal, combining the traditions of West Africa with the music of the Orient. Kind of similar to what the Aga Khan musicians do. I play a lot of the Nowruz CD by the Aga Khan master musicians, which is definitely the emphasis there is on Persian music and with some Western influences too. Of course, here the attempt is to combine the kora and the Persian lute along with Persian and African percussion instruments to create something new and unique, a new fusion of artistic musical reality. Abelé Sissoko and Constantinople here on Songlines. Before that, Tina Rewin, the Kings of the Desert Nomad rock and roll scene, featuring Jose Gonzalez on the vocals there for you. Hope you enjoyed that as well. Queued up, ready to go now is a new release, a re-release coming out. This is a re-release of music that came out back in 1978. The Awoma International Guitar Band, led by Jimmy Tomi Awoma, a pioneering Nigerian highlife band, combining traditional Igbo folk music with the classic highlife scene sounds to create some really amazing, exciting music. I'm gonna have to play some K Frimpong after if I'm gonna go into a Nigerian highlife scene. I cannot resist, folks. You're listening to Songlines, World Music Show here on the Jammin' One. Thanks for listening.

Deep breath. This is Seaman.

the great Kay Frimpong from the Black Album that was released in 2025. All of the great Ali Haj, Kay Frimpong, Afrobeat or high life music has been, or a lot of it anyways, has been released, re-released in recent years. I have another amazing re-release laying around someplace I'm going to have to play again on the show. Kay Frimpong, truly an amazing artist. I've yet to hear a bad track from Kay Frimpong from all the best music that he made in the 70s and the 80s. High life music for you there, folks, from Nigeria. I got another high life track ready to go. DJ Obibor and his Super Sounds of Nigeria to keep you entertained on a Saturday morning. 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

0: We interrupt this record to bring you a special bulletin. The reports of a flying saucer hovering over the city have been confirmed.
1: I saw the rock and roll.
2: Pardon me, madam. Would you tell our audience what would you do if the saucer were to land?
1: Duck in the air.
2: Thank you.
0: The flying saucer has just landed. We switch you again downtown.
2: And now I believe we're about to hear the words of the first spaceman ever to land on Earth.
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0: Flying saucer has gone. There is no threat of an invasion.
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You're listening to Songlines, a world music show that we do every Saturday morning, 9 until 11 a.m. Finished off with some great Indo-Canadian music there for you with Balamd Chithi by Galicha from their Satrang CD. Galicha was a great Indo-Canadian ensemble that was active in the Ottawa area, about 20 years ago or so. Great, great music they made. They have another great CD called Blade In, a celebration of India. It's a totally amazing and very, I don't think you can get a more Canadian CD than that one, because he's combining Bangladeshi and Hindi musical and cultural influences, as well as Canadian and Western influences, and not only just English-Canadian influences, but Quebec and French-Canadian influences as well, as you can see in the title and of the CD and of several of the songs. The artists were certainly trying to encompass the whole picture of Canada, as well as of the Indian subcontinent. And queued up and ready to go right now, sitting there spinning on the CD, is this a 1989 film, an adaptation of the Hindu epic, the Mahabharata. It was directed by Peter Brook, a producer and a high

level person in the real world record label scene. He made a play based on the Mahabharata in 1985 that was like 9 hours long. And anyways, they decided to make it into a more of a manageable sort of movie, a 2-hour movie, and as well as a TV miniseries too, apparently. So a lot of things going on with this, a lot of great musicians involved. And I wanted to feature a couple of tracks from it, because it's definitely fits into the Indian classical music scene, although it is different, so to speak. A lot of great artists involved. Anyways, let me play some of this music for you, see what you think. CJMFM 99.1, you're listening to Songlines, a world music show.

A long time ago, all living creatures had perished. The world was no more than a sea, a grey, misty, icy swamp. One old man remained, all alone, spared from the devastation. His name was Markandeya. He walked and walked in the stale water, exhausted, finding no shelter anywhere, no trace of life. He was in despair, his throat taut with inexpressible sorrow. Suddenly, not knowing why, he turned and saw behind him a tree rising out of the marsh, a fig tree, and at the foot of the tree, a very beautiful, smiling child. Markandeya stopped. Breathless, reeling, unable to understand why the child was there. And the child said to him, "I see you need to rest. Come into my body."

0: He walked for a long while, for more than 100 years, without reaching the end of the body. When the wind rose up again, he felt himself drawn upward. He came out through the same mouth and saw the child under the fig tree. The child looked at him with a smile and said, "I hope you've had a good rest."
1: 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When ready to transmit, make sure no one else is talking. Hold the microphone close to your mouth. After giving thought to what you are going to say, depress the microphone button and speak clearly in a normal tone of voice.
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Songlines World Music here on the Jammin' One. Thank you for listening, folks. Kieran Ahualia with the band Colucci Redux for you from Comfort Food. What a great track that is. Really seems to combine that Middle Eastern Persian musical aesthetic with that Hindi Indian classical music aesthetic. It makes a great combo. There's almost a bit of a klezmer feel to it too. So fascinating, these fusions of different music styles. Before that, we had a few tracks from the Maharabata, a 1989 film by Peter Brook, based on the Indian classical music text, the Maharabata. Very interesting soundtrack. I like to play it once in a while on the show just to keep people on their toes. Anyways, we're in our Indian mode right now, folks. Hope you're enjoying yourselves. Here's Pavan Das Bal in the State of Bengal to keep you entertained on a Saturday morning. CJM.

Songlines, a world music show every Saturday mornings, 9 until 11. That's what you've been listening to this morning, folks. Songlines here on CJAM 99.1 FM. We do music from Africa and India. We're in our Indian mode right now, and we played some Gundecha Brothers for you there from the Raga Bhupali release. We played Shankar Sutta for you. The Gundecha Brothers sing like angels, those guys, I tell you. Before that, Pavan Das Bal, a Bangladeshi artist collaborating with the state of Bengal, some English producers. They put out this track called Radha Krishna. Awesome, awesome music. Goes back about 20 years now. Still sounds like it could have been made yesterday. And again, another great example of that fusion of Western and Bangladeshi classical music influences, or folk influences, you could say, as well, with Pavan Das Bal. More of a folk musician than a classically trained musician. At any rate, before State of Bengal and Pavan Das Bal, we had the great Kiran Ahluwalia and the musicians she collaborates with, you know, over in Brooklyn, down in New York City these days. From the Comfort Food, we played Band Kaluchi Redux. What a great track, I tell you. And of course, we had the soundtrack of the Mahabharata by Mr. Brooks, Peter Brooks. We played some tracks off of that as well. 10:52, the time according to the internet, so it's almost time for us to say goodbye. But we will be back here again next Saturday in the morning, I promise you. From 9 until 11 a.m. Eastern Standard Time to play some more great music for you. Stick around. Sounds of Ukraine coming up next with Ukrainian music and culture. I'll finish off with a little Hari Prasad Terezia for you, folks. Raga Vashpati, music of joy. Have a great weekend, folks.

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And thank you so much for joining us. This is Sounds of Ukraine, and I am your host, Karen Mamachuk. It is my pleasure to bring you this show, which we run every Saturday mornings from 11 till 12, and we bring you mostly Ukrainian music, new and old, and try to give you the very best of what is happening in the Ukrainian community in and around Windsor. And this morning, I'm going to be playing one of my favorite albums from Kvitka Chizik. This is Kvitka Two Colors. We're going to start with a song called A Dance, and then you will hear the Cherry Orchard's Brook. Hope you stay tuned, and I hope you're having a fabulous Saturday.

such a gorgeous album. This is an album called Kvitka Two Colors, and that one song that you just heard was A Campfire at Dusk, and just such gorgeous vocals on this album. This is a album that was recorded in 1989, which I don't even want to count how many years ago that was. And you heard earlier A Dance and the Cherry Orchard's Brook. This is a longer song. It's called I Will Go to the Distant Hills, but it's lovely, and I hope you enjoy it. You are listening to Sounds of Ukraine on 99.1 FM.

That is such a fun song. That is one of my favorites on her album. This is Kvitka Chizik, Two Colors. And I hope you are really enjoying your Saturday. Sounds of Ukraine comes to you live most weeks from 11 till 12. Sometimes we do pre-record a show or you'll hear an old show, but for the most part, I really strive to be here every week and bring you some incredible music that you won't hear elsewhere. And that's the beauty of CJAM 99.1 FM. It really is community radio and it really is a special thing. So it's a pleasure and a privilege to be part of it. And I want to thank you for making your day just a little more Ukrainian. That was a song called Musicians Are Playing. And let's see, I think I have time for another one before our lunch break. And then we're going to do a little taste of Ukraine at 11:30. That's usually when I talk about things that'll make your day just taste a little more Ukrainian. So I hope you enjoy this next song. It is Two Colors. It is the title track from this album, Dva Kolory, Kvitka Chizik.

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2: Wow, thank you so much for joining us. This is Sounds of Ukraine, and I'm Karen Mamachuk, your host, hostess for this show that I get to bring to you every week. And it's 11:30-ish, and we're going to be bringing you our Taste of Ukraine segment. So I thought, I can't believe how quickly the summer is coming to a close, but remember what I always tell you in May. There's really only 9 weekends in the summer, so don't be surprised if it goes fast. Be mindful and try to get every last drop out of it. Speaking of which, I thought I'd talk to you a little bit about a really lovely traditional dessert that I remember every single family picnic or party that we've had was some kind of a peach pie at this time of year. My mom used to do them. My older aunts used to do them. And I'm not referring to my immediate aunts. I'm referring to their aunts, just in case there's a little offense there. But there was always some kind of a peach dessert on the Ukrainian table after all of the delicious put ahead and cabbage rolls and whatever was on the grill and whatever was cooked. Usually city chicken is my remembrances of some of those family gatherings. And there's a couple things you want to know about peaches that you might not know, which is always my goal on Taste of Ukraine, is to tell you little tips and tricks that you might not know. First thing is, peaches are very easy to smush. That's not even the technical term, but you know, sometimes they're too ripe, sometimes they're not ripe enough, and when you get a perfect one, they could be very, very juicy. But in terms of peach pie, one of the things you can do very easily is bring a pot of water to a boil. And you're going to you're going to place your peaches in the water for about 30 seconds to 45 seconds. And if your water is bubbling and boiling, you will be able to dunk those peaches in the hot water, loosen the skin, and take them out, and you can put them directly into either a bowl of cold water or a bowl of ice water if you're ambitious. Then you'll be able to slip the skins right off, and you'll be able to cut up your peaches for peach pie in a much easier fashion than you would if the skins are on. It also makes it a lot more pleasurable to eat because you're not dealing with the tougher skin and the soft, juicier, delicious inside. The second tip I have for you with peaches is peach Melba. Now, my dad will always talk about when he was articling as a young lawyer, and he would sneak away sometimes, because he was a very hard worker, always has been, always is, but he would sometimes go for a dessert at his favorite restaurant, and they would serve a peach Melba. So for those of you that don't know what that is, it's usually a dessert of vanilla ice cream, peaches, and usually a raspberry coulis or raspberry sauce. And the combination of raspberry with its acidity and peach with its sort of beautiful summery sweetness are really magical. And then the vanilla ice cream rounds it all out. So you can try peach Melba in terms of a pie for sure. If you're ambitious and you want to make a pie crust and toss your peaches in some flour and some sugar and create all of that. But there's a bit of an easier way that gets the same effect and a lot faster. You can buy packaged puff pastry or packaged pie crust that rolls out flat. And it's called a crostata. And you can do all of the delicious bits of peach pie in about a quarter of the time. So that for me is a win-win. You roll the pastry out. You put your beautiful sliced peaches in the center, sprinkle them with raspberries, and then what you might want to do is toss a little bit of sugar and vanilla together sprinkle it over top of your peaches and raspberries, and then you take the outsides of the crust and you fold them in a very irregular way. And then last two steps, baste your crust that's showing now with a little bit of egg wash, sprinkle with some turbinado sugar, and bake it in the oven as you would any other pie. With puff pastry, you want to get it at a hot heat so that the pastry puffs up and that creates the air evaporating out of the butter, and you'll have an absolutely delicious side dish that takes no time to make and wows all of your guests. So try a peach crostata the next time you are putting something on for family, and today's a great day to do that. Speaking of which, I will dedicate this song to you. Is a song off of Ed Ivanko's album, a CD I thought was lost for a while. So this is Ed Ivanko. I dedicate this song to you on Sounds of Ukraine. Hope you enjoy.

It's fun when you can't hear the title of the song in there. That was Donna Donna, which of course basically was the entire words of the song. But anyway, this is Ed Ivanka from his album My Native Land. And it's a lovely little album. Some great female vocalists at the beginning of the show. And now we're rounding it out with Ed Ivanka, who of course sings the fabulous Put a Head with Cheese, which we'll probably get to shortly. But for now, I want to hear... there's two more songs on here. The first is called The Ballad of Two Violins. And next you'll hear You Beckoned Me to Come by Ed Ivanka.

Fun little album. This is Ed Ivanko, and that was You Beckoned Me to Come. And whenever I hear the phrase Ed Ivanko, My Native Land, which is the album that we're listening to, I always think of his biggest, greatest hits, which is Pet a Head with Cheese. So I figure we should play that next. And following that, you will hear The Wind Blows Over Ukraine. I hope you're enjoying it. This really is a classic.

Well, rapidly coming to the end of the show. I hope you're enjoying this little taste of Ukraine and little sound bites of really some very traditional music and just some really beautiful vocals this week. I hope you are having a great day, and I just want to let you know there's a couple of ways you can listen to our show. First is, of course, if you're in our broadcast range on 99.1 FM. We come to you live from the University of Windsor campus radio station. And if you are watching television, you can tune us in on the audio portion anyway on channel 285 on Cogeco Cable. 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You can listen up to 4 weeks back, and you can catch up on shows that you might have missed, or share it with friends if there are things that you'd like to let people know about in terms of songs or music or recipes and all of the things that I hope you will continue to share. Like I said, oh wow, we're rapidly coming to the end of our show. So I think we have time for a song called Water Song from Ed Ivanko. And if there is a little bit more time, we'll hear My Destiny. So have a great weekend. Enjoy it. Get the last little bits of summer out of your system, and take lots of photos, because the berry season is short, as they say. So this is Water Song, Ed Ivanko, and this is Karen Mamachuk signing off. Bye for now. Do pobaczenia.

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0: 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Lucky for you, I don't have time for this right now. 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

Well, good morning, good afternoon, and good evening, friends. Welcome to another installment of the Boots and Saddle Show, your humble home of honky-tonk and beautiful country music by beautiful country music singers. I am your host, your new best friend, your jukebox operator, Sean Burns. And I'm coming right at you from Boots and Saddle headquarters, here in the basement, on the fringes of downtown Winnipeg, Manitoba, Canada. On the program today, we've got new and recently released music from Sam Platts, Candy Jenkins, and more. You'll hear beautiful country music by beautiful country music singers like Liz Anderson, Porter Wagner, and others. I'm here with you folks for the next hour. Thank you for tuning in. I hope you'll enjoy the show.

I wish I'd learned to run before she made me crawl. Harold McIntyre with Before She Made Me Crawl from his 1980 record, Area Code 705. Red Folkart covered that song, I think in the 90s, maybe the early 2000s. And a band from Winnipeg, Manitoba, Canada called Sean Burns and Lost Country. Yeah, we do that song fairly regularly. I cut it on my 2023 record, Lost Country. That's just what it is. Some lost Canadian country music. Written by Larry Code. Larry Code was a singer and a songwriter, a musician, record producer. Might have even dabbled in management. And was, a central figure in the career and the life of Harold McIntyre, the fellow who had that regional hit with the song. I probably told you this before. There's a good live video of Harold on the Tommy Hunter Show recording that song. Speaking of lost Canadian country music royalty, if you pay attention to that kind of thing, I'm sure you heard some news recently. And I got a message the other day from a listener named Robert, who said, I'll read you this message right here. He said, I'm sure you've heard that we lost two legends yesterday, Al Briscoe and Larry Delaney. I know for a fact that they were both fans of your show. One of the last songs that Larry wanted to listen to before he passed was Harold McIntyre's Before She Made Me Crawl. Would love to hear a tribute to these legends on an upcoming show. Thanks for everything you do, sincerely. Thank you for that message, Robert. I got it in the inbox on June the 5th. Larry Delaney, he was an important character in Canadian country music. If you've been following along with this kind of thing, remember the Country Music News magazine, newspaper. It ran from 1980 to 2012. It was co-founded with Larry Delaney and another Ottawa Valley country music name, Neville Wells. I think it was originally named the Capital Country News, but it became known and loved by many as the Country Music News. Larry Delaney was a photographer who took thousands and thousands of photos. He was an 11-time recipient of the CCMA's Country Music Person of the Year Award and an inductee into the Canadian Country Music Hall of Fame, in 1989 and the Hall of Honor in 1996. In 2022, he was awarded the Impact Award from the Country Music Association of Ontario as a builder for all the work he did promoting Canadian country music and the artists, and the releases. Larry Delaney passed away June 4th, 2026. He was 83 years old. Say rest in peace, Mr. Delaney. Now, my relationship with Larry is a bit complicated. He shared some things on his Facebook page. He was regularly sharing old photos and stories and

Canadian Country Music Hall of Fame. Joe Firth isn't. Paul Weber isn't. Pretty sure Anita Paris is not. And all these people have not got their due. They've been ignored by the Canadian Country Music Hall of Fame. And my last interaction with Larry, I was very critical of his position. I said, you, as a dues-paying member of the CCMA, only people who are paying their dues in the club can submit names for nomination. I said, it's all fine and good that you're behind your computer sharing these photos and these old stories, but what are you doing to ensure that these people are not forgotten? And then, I probably came at him a little harder than I needed to. And then I just got absolutely roasted by his family and some friends. And it was jarring. And then I ceased communication. And, you know, maybe I could have gone about it a little differently, but I was still pretty hot on the heels of the Lost Country stuff, and I was wanting the recognition for these people. I thought that Larry could, you know, have some power and some sway, and so that's what happened. As for Mr. Al Briscoe, often referred to as Canada's steel guitar ambassador, truly. Played on a ton of records, like an impressive amount of high quality country music and otherwise, artists and records and live, and then was in the business, and maybe I think it was a music store that he owned, and I know a lot of musicians had done business with him, and a lot of up and coming younger steel players spoke highly of Al. You'd call him for advice, to trade gear, to sell gear, whatever the case may be. And then some people were burned by him in business. I remember, he's a name that I remember early on. My father absolutely hated the guy. And I don't think, you know, he appreciated his talent as a steel player because he was sour on his business dealings. But whatever the case is, we say rest in peace to Al Briscoe too. An important figure, central figure to the pedal steel guitar in Canada these last number of years. All right, folks. It's important to pay tribute to these folks. I really think it is. Speaking of paying tribute, I've been talking on and on and on about Gary Stewart. I finally finished that book. I was listening to the audiobook of I Am From the Honky Tonks. And it's a good and bad thing, you know, when you're in that zone. Like, I was, you know, as a fan of Gary Stewart, but as I got deeper and deeper into the story and the book, I became even bigger fan. I've been on this huge Gary Stewart kick. I got a few records the other night at Dooley Records, Gary Stewart stuff. Was very happy to find. And, you know the end of the story, but it's the in-between stuff, you know, that kind of, you know, doesn't shine the brightest, most positive light on the person. Not the musician, on the person. And some of that was hard to hear and hard to learn. But when I get to the end, you know, culminating to the end, you know how it ends. You know, Gary takes his own life. And you know how it's going to end. And I'm down here in the basement cleaning up. And I just erupted into tears. You know, I knew it was coming. But it was devastating. The way that it all leads up to the end. And the last things that he wrote in his notebook about his wife, and it's making me emotional just thinking about it. I will do a proper Gary Stewart tribute show at some point. You know, as this book gains more popularity, more momentum, there's more unearthed Gary Stewart music being released. It's very exciting. This one I've always loved. And one thing I learned in the book, he said, there was a time for many years in the Texas dance halls that any band you'd see would end their show with an empty glass. From the 1988 record, Brand New, here's the king of the honky tonks, Gary Stewart, with an empty glass, right here on the Boots and Saddle Show.

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Three-pack there, some beautiful country music by beautiful country music singers, the great Miss Liz Anderson with a single from 1967, To the Landlord. And before that was Diane Lee with Keep the Home Fires Burning, released as a single in 1968. Some lost Canadian country music there for you. Kicking it all off, the king of the honky-tonks, Gary Stewart with An Empty Glass, co-written with Dean Dillon and found on the 1988 album Brand New. I cannot recommend that book, I Am From the Honky Tonks, by Jimmy McDonough, enough. It is fantastic for any music fan, especially a country music fan. Certainly anyone with any interest in Gary Stewart. Man, just, you know, genius talent. Just gifted. Just blessed and gifted with immense, immeasurable talent and potential. And there was one other thing in the book that said, and he said, you know, everything I had in music, I've gotten music, I got without even trying. So I'm going to start trying, you know, towards the end of his life. It's like, wow, imagine if he had been trying all that time. Friends, you're tuned into the Boots and Saddles Show, episode number 107. With me, your host, Sean Burns. Thanks for joining me this week. I went on and on there in the beginning, but, you know, for good reason. So let's cut right to it here. I got a 5-pack of some new and recently released music. Sam Platts released a new single the other day on June 12th called Right Where I Belong. And I think in the post it said it's the final single from the upcoming album, and it's the title track. And they've all been great. And he recorded it with Tommy Dedamore at Cherry Ridge Recording Studios in Floresville, Texas. Every time we've played one from Sam, I've gushed on and on about it, and for good reason. This one's no different than the others. Beautiful country music from Sam Platts, Right Where I Belong, right here on the Boots and Saddle Show.

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Los Angeles, it's David Serby with the title track to his new record, Broken Heart in a Honky Tonk, released on May 29th. We heard one from it a couple weeks ago, and there you go. You get the title track right there. Some California country music, some barroom rock and honky tonk from David Serby. And before that, from Rhode Island, an unconventional location for a beautiful country music singer, but it has produced one. For sure, Charlie Marie with Kankamangus, so is that how you say it? Kankamangus Highway, from her new record Signs, which was released on June 5th. We heard from Charlie last week, and we're going to hear some more from it. I did a little research that Kankamangus Highway, New Hampshire Route 112, is a legendary 34.5-mile national scenic byway stretching between Lincoln and Conway, New Hampshire, winding through the White Mountain National Forest. It is world-renowned for its hiking trails, cascading waterfalls, and spectacular fall foliage. Okay, cool. Yeah, sounds nice, actually. And before that, we heard from the Pendulum Hearts with It's the Bottle Talkin', their new EP, Trio Grande, released on May 27th. I like that one. I like that one a lot. Pendulum Hearts. Before that, we heard from another artist brand new to me, like the Pendulum Hearts, was Candy Jenkins with Trucker Speed, released as a single on June 5th, a Fred Eaglesmith cover. Now, I got to say, you know, I heard it, and I thought, I should save this for a cover song episode. I mean, it occurred to me we just did one not that long ago. But who knows? You know, those ones are always relatively easy to put together. But I really liked it. I liked it so much that I thought I got to share it. And yeah, there's a lot of great Fred Eaglesmith songs out there. That one is actually one of my favorites. And when I first, you know, I don't know, Fred Eaglesmith cover, I don't know what you think. I know there's some Fred Eaglesmith fans out there. Some of you probably loved it. Some of you might not have. I don't care. I liked it. That's why I played it. Before that was Sam Platts, It's Right Where I Belong, released as a single on June 12th. Forgive me. I can't tell you when the record is coming out. I'll do a little digging around. But you know that we're going to hear probably the whole damn thing here on the show. Big fan. Beautiful country music from Sam Platts. Great plan, great songs. Looking forward to hearing the rest of it. Friends, you're tuned into the Boots and Saddle Show. It's me, your host, Sean Burns. Speaking of new music, I haven't mentioned this yet. A little shameless self-promo. In 1 week from today, Tuesday, June the 23rd, the very first single from my upcoming record with Lost Country is going to be released. The record is called Better Off in Time and Other Songs for the Dance Floor. It's coming out on September the 18th. The first single comes out a week from today. It's the opening cut on the record. It's called Glory for Me, a song that I co-wrote with my friend Skinny Dick. Skinny from Lethbridge, who came and produced the record. He also cut this song on his debut solo album, Get to Know Lonesome, five, 6 years ago. Our versions are definitely much different. And I wasn't even going to record the song, but Skinny was peppering me, just pressuring and peppering. You know, you really should do it. You really should do it. I really think you should do this one. You know, he was being a good producer. And man, was he ever right? Turned out so well that I thought it should be the first single. There is a Spotify pre-ad link, pre-save link, whatever. I'll pepper that around. If you're interested, check it out. You're not going to hear the song on this show, but you'll probably hear it on a couple other ones. I got some good support. All right, let's throw to some beautiful country music by beautiful country music singers. These are some tunes that, you know, have been rolling through my brain, rolling through my mind, and listened to them last week. And it's time to get this one on. I love this 1967 album from the great Porter Wagoner, The Cold Hard Facts of Life. It's not a hardcore honky-tonk song by any number, but it's a nice country music one. If I could only start over right here on the Boots and Saddle Show. Now

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Well, there's a pair that I've been meaning to get to. Not going to have time to get to everything I planned this week, but close enough. A single from 1948 was Bob Wills and his Texas Playboys with Keeper of My Heart. Beautiful vocal performance from Tommy Duncan. And Porter Wagoner kicked it off with If I Could Only Start Over from the 1967 album The Cold, Hard Facts of Life. Great country music record. Spectacular album cover as well. Friends, we got time for just one more here for you this week. We're going to go to Laura Lee McBride, who also sang some lead vocals, Bob Wills and the Texas Playboys, Once Upon a Time. I'm not sure when this one came out. Maybe sometime during the 1980s, research would suggest. But I'm not sure. Released as a single. Going to hear a nice one called Mended Broken Heart. 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Once again, brand new music from Sean Burns and Lost Country next Tuesday, June 23rd. The single Glory for Me will be available everywhere. And I hope you'll take 2.5 minutes and check it out. Thanks for tuning in this week, friends. I hope that you enjoyed the show. Have a great week, and we'll chat later.

friends, that looks like that's about all the time we got. We sure enjoyed playing here for you today, and we hate to leave, but we'll be back with you for long, so keep listening. Remember the folks that make it possible for us to drop around with you, too. This is Hank Williams speaking for all the boys, saying best of luck and health to you, and thanks a whole lot for listening.

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The Sexual Wellness and Consent Committee wants to teach you how to be an ally. 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

Hello and welcome to Cultura Beats, this program that brings you music around the world. You heard the song Preserve of the Peer by the artist Daniel Romano. This comes from the album Preserve of the Peer. Daniel Romano is a Canadian singer, songwriter and multi-instrumental from Welland, Ontario, known for his shifting style across a wide-ranging catalogue. His work spans gentle rustic folk and also includes side project retro, a classical country as well, and much more. And also often substantial music as ambition and vivid production. He also credited as a co-founder of Just Chains Record and has released albums under several names, including solo work and collaborating the Daniel Romano outfit, with which he also put a prone leaning rock material, including a track featuring Troll Drummer. We're gonna hear more in this awesome program. Remember, you are in 99.1 FM, and your host Lily. And for the next song after this, we have Her Name by Chrissy Cochran. This comes from the album Fascine. Chrissy Cochran is a Canadian post-soul singer, songwriter, and multi-instrumentalist, guitars and vocal. Based in Windsor, Ontario, with East Coast Road from Nova Scotia, her blend singer, songwriter, storytelling with jazz, singing, pop, retro influences and classical Detroit soul, often described as a belty, emotional, direct and melody forward. She has released her album EP Saint the Mids 2000 and is also known for a generative live performance and for being the co-founder of the Windsor-based label Soul City Music Co-Pop. After that, we have Amigo Drive. This comes from the artist Nate Mills and the album Amigo Drive. Nate Mills is a Toronto, Ontario-based singer, songwriter, lyricist, composer, producer, and multi-instrumentalist on Bandcamp. His album Amigo Drive, released in May 13, 2026, credits him as a vocalist and guitarist. His contribution from other band members, including Erica Werre, Larry Graves, and Pedal Steel by Jimmy Rose, the project is described as this alternative Toronto track, and Mitz is known as the principal songwriting behind the band Room with the Kittens. So stay with us for track more awesome music.

You just heard Amigo Drive by Nes Mills. Up next is gonna be the song Somewhere Fractal by Levi Morrison. From the album To Find the Source, Levi Morrison is a Canadian singer, songwriter, and producer, as well his music blend emotional poison writer and indie textures with intimate production shape influences like John Bellion, Prince, Soudaner, and many. He approached his track as real moments. The space between you were and you were trying to be often reflects relationship or grow and what left unsaid. Up next is gonna be the song Orchid by Triple Hearts. From the album Murmuration, Triple Hearts is a Boise, Utah based trio known for hypnotic melody, bewitched dream pop, rock that can stay special and eternal with Getting Loud. This group features Jen Sutuski on roads, key and vocals, Brent Hainty on guitars and harmonies, and Steph Samuel on drums, creating a trance sound with vintage learning texture, moody atmosphere, and vivid light pocket energy. The release include Lace Green and As a June 5, 2026, Murmuration. So, let's enjoy these awesome tracks, starting with Somewhere Fractal by Levi Morrison.

0: You just heard Ochi by Trippie Hearts, an hypnotic melody indie pop. Up next is gonna be Sorry Away by the artist Rosa Walton. This comes from the album as well, Tell Me As A Dream. Rosa Walton is a British singer, songwriter known for her work in the experimental pop duo Les It Grandma, raised in Norwich. She rose to prominence as a part of the duo that debuted in 2016 with Eyed Gemini and later released in All I Ears in 2018. In two reboots in 2022, Walton's solo works include contributions like I Really Want to Stay at Your House for Cyberpunk in 2077 and her solo album Tell Me It's a Dream in 2026. A Spanish style that blends dream, pop rock, learning hearts, and experimental electronic texture. Up next is gonna be Peace Go With You, Brother, by the artist Brian Jackson, from the album Now More Than Ever. Brian Jackson is an American musician best known for a keyboardist, arranger, and writing partner, as well as a band leader for the late Jill Scott-Heron, forming the core on the Jill Scott-Heron and the Midnight Band Zone. He's associated with jazz, fun, and socially conscientious music, credited as many of the classical tracks for the Arista era albums, and his playing helped shape the duo distinct blends of message-driven songwriting with sophisticated groove-forward musicianship. So stay tuned with us, because we continue with more awesome music, like we bring a playlist just for you.
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Now more than ever.

endeavor. 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

just go with Booth, Beast Brother. Please Go With You Brother by the artist Brian Jackson. A great album called Now More Than Ever. Let's continue with another great track. This track is called Lo Espectáculo by the artist Tyler Sabbath, album Novella. Tyler Sabbath is an Emmy winner composer, percussionist, and music producer based between Joshua Tree and L.A. He began as a drummer, extending in the composition and production world that blends cinematic scoring with jazz learning orchestra percussive and experimental sounds. His 2026 EP Novella is described as a six-piece, 16-minute Mediterranean escape that feels familiar yet known for build around lush arrangement and a strong presence and drums percussion by Saba himself. After that, we're gonna hear Una Noche Loca. Released in 2026, Una Noche Loca is a vibrant salsa track by Colombian singer Dyson Lyon. The song was released as a standalone single through Gaira Musia Local, a label associated with promoting contemporary Colombian music. The song blends modern salsa with a romantic, energetic style, telling a history of passion, attraction, and unforgettable nights. With a lively rhyme, a strong brass arrangement, and danceable beat, Una Noche Loca showcases Dyson Lyon's fresh approach to salsa with staying true to the genre roots. This track was written and produced by Mimi Ibarra, a respected figure of Latin music, and the single has helped strengthen Dyson Lyon's growing popularity, particularly on social media platforms, where has built a large following among salsa. So, first we're gonna hear this awesome track that is playing right now, Lo Espectáculo by Tyler Sabbath, from the album Novella. And after that, you don't forget listen Dyson Lyon by Una Noche Loca. This is a cumbia and salsa. Stay with us. You are tuning into 99.1. This is Cultura Beats. My name is Lily.

You just heard this beautiful piece, Last Wall, by Toru Kameski. The Last Wall is a beautiful guitar arranged by Japanese composer Toru Kameski in 1983, rather than became an original composition. Is the Kameski guitar transcription of the popular song The Last Waltz by Tim Valdez-Rein and Barry Mason. Takemitsu transforming a well-known melody into an elegant work for solo classical guitar, highlighting his unique sense of color, harmony, and atmosphere. Also, Toru Kameski was born in Tokyo in 1983. He is considered one of the famous ones in Tokyo composer in 20th century. His music blends Western classical influences with traditional Japanese aesthetic poetic and also creating a distinctive sounds around the world. In composition music for numerous films included Run and Woman for Tunis. Up next, we're gonna hear a great artist, Lenachi, with the song He's Come That Crow, from the album He's Come That Crow as well. Lenachi is a great singer, songwriter. He is a South Korean. She's a South Korean vocalist. Collected in fall in 2019, the spring traditional former and Korean passionate as a folk element with contemporary genres, rock, pop, world music, and indie. They know for theatrical narrative driver performance and a collaborative approach that includes vocalist traditional instruments and modern productions. So, stay tuned with this great song called Here Come That Crow by Lenachi.

Thank you for tuning us into 99.1 FM. This is Survivor Mode by Talking Violet. Remember, you're tuning Cultura Beats into 99.1 FM. My name is Lily, and I will catch you next time, next Saturday, 2 to 3 p.m. So, it was a pleasure to stay with you. We have a great music coming around the world. So, see you next Saturday and enjoy this weekend.

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Nice. I say a special good evening to Winslow. Detroit, good evening to you. It's a rainy Saturday, but you know how we do. The trees, the earth needs to get water, as you know. Music by the man Eddie Grant, coming out of Guyana. A legend, a veteran. Neighbor, neighbor.

As you can tell, I'm just feeling in that classic mood today. Maybe because of the rain, I don't know. But I'm just feeling classical. It's all about classic soca music right here on CGM 99.1 FM. You don't know, it's your boy Tony Fraser on the inside. Each and every Saturday, we bring it to you. Music of the Caribbean.

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This one is called Audrey. You listen to Steam on CJAM 99.1 FM each and every Saturday. Be somebody, tell somebody. The Lord Krishna himself. This one is called Audrey. In other words, sugar boom boom. Lots of sugar up in here today, I could tell you.

Feel free to call in if you like. 519-971-3630. That's our direct line to CJ. I'm here right here in studio. So if you feel free to give us a call and chat about anything you want to chat about, the music, the rain, the city, whatever. It's all yours. 519-971-3630.

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2: I couldn't just cut that one out, just so I have to bring it back. So I hope you enjoy the second encore version of this song by Lord Kitchener himself.

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Somebody say play it again. Sure, that's what we're here for. As the summer soon approach, a lot of activity is going down the pipeline for this summer. Two jerk fests happening in the city. One uptown, one downtown. Castle of Nations, of course.

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We have a special guest in the studio, Mr. Jesse Ryan, I guess. Very young guy, and the thing is that, you know, he come here today to talk about a legend. I have so much questions to ask him, or he'd answer them. Because this legend that he's about to talk about is a great look.

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Yeah, she's. Listen, it's not that I don't know what I'm saying, though. She has so much things going on that I can't call them out. She all over the place, I tell you. You know, just now she could be the mayor, Windsor.

0: I got a call from my dad. My dad didn't call me at 2 a.m. So from the time I saw that call, I was like, oh. He's like, you know, when you get home, give me a call. So my granddad actually passed away that day. And so, yeah, I was always wanting to do something with him, and, you know, obviously that wasn't going to happen at that time. So I sat down and wrote his proposal for a tribute project to him, where I would take 7 of his songs and rearrange them and produce them. I had no way of, I didn't have a plan really to how I was going to do it. I just wrote the proposal, and I got the opportunity a year later to produce this concert for Black History Month 2023. And the process of doing that concert made me realize that there is a huge gap in the way that Calypso history has been recorded and documented, because there's so much about my grandfather I just didn't know, and I was uncovering. And I'll tell you a little bit about that a little bit later. But yeah, so I started this, I launched this concert, and that was the catalyst for me to do, to create my organization, which is called Kaiso Street Society. We basically do three things. We're researching Calypso history, we're documenting it, and not just academic research, but like public facing things like films that actually affect culture and start conversations. Because I'm doing my master's right now in ethnomusicology, and that's like, you know, I'm learning the ethics behind the thing at York University.
1: Oh, so okay. So I guess Paulina could probably advise you. We're also doing an archives.
0: Yep.
1: Right. So that information there.
0: Yes.
1: That is very important.
2: We will be cross examining.
1: See, I tell you, she's all over the place. All over the place. So that's, I think I missed something there. Again, just remind the audience.
0: Yeah.
1: How did what inspired you to do this again?
0: Well, the Mighty Bomber is my granddad.
1: Oh,
0: right.
1: Did you say that earlier?
0: I'm not sure if I did, but maybe I didn't make that especially clear.
2: I don't think it was clear.
1: Right.
0: So the Mighty Bomber is my grandfather.
1: Gosh,
0: right. So I always wanted to do something with him. You know, like I grew up being introduced as, hey, that is Mighty Bomber grandson, right?
1: Yeah.
0: I don't really understand his legacy and how important he was.
1: But now you know.
0: Now I know.
1: Right.
0: Now I know. So the film itself is an offshoot of the project that started 3 years ago. So I decided, okay, I'm going to record these songs that I rearranged.
1: Right.
0: And we recorded them last year, May, at the Revolution Studios in Toronto.
1: Right.
0: And then the intention was always to do a documentary as well, right? And it was just going to be too expensive to do the documentary. And then once we recorded the music, I'm like, there's no way I'm releasing this album without doing a documentary. Mm-hmm. Like, there's too much history. There's more about him as a person that I want to share. So we decided to make a film. It was supposed to be 20 minutes. It ended up being 28 minutes. So, yeah. So I'm here today to premiere that film as a collaboration with the Caribbean Center here in Windsor and the Black Scholars at the University of Windsor.
2: Yes, the Black Scholars Institute.
0: Yep, there we go.
2: Yeah. All right, Tony, I could take over?
1: Yes.
2: Okay. Because we just jump right into the whole film, but I wanted to have the people introduce yourself and tell us about Justin Ryan.
0: For sure. Yeah, so I'm a musician primarily, a jazz musician. I grew up in Trinidad and Tobago, and I moved to Toronto about 13 years ago. Mm-hmm. Before that, I was studying in the States a bit, and I grew up around music. I grew up in Belmont, Trinidad. I grew up around culture. Grew up, a 50-minute walk to the Savannah. So it's like I was around all of that rich culture and steel pan and all of that. And of course, my granddad being Mighty Bomber. Like, I grew up hearing him sing in his family home. All my aunts and uncles sang and played instruments and different things. So, but I also grew up in the church. So my parents kind of sheltered me from certain parts of our culture. And then eventually, when I went to high school, my music teacher was Michelle Huggins Watts, who was the arranger for, Valley Harp Steel Orchestra, first woman to win a Panorama title as an arranger. So she really introduced us to a lot of music, and I fell in love with jazz in my late teens, and I've released a couple records. And my first record, actually, my debut record called Bridges in 2020, was nominated for a Juno.
2: Wow.
0: So yeah, I'm just kind of straddling traditions, you know, my own upbringing, folk music, calypso, And other Afro-Caribbean traditions and the music that I fell in love with in my teens, you know, jazz.
2: Oh, you see, I only bring you celebrities, you know. I only bring you big names, Tony. All right. Oh, awesome. Well, for those of us who are not familiar or may not be familiar with your grandfather's story before tonight, but if you'd like to become familiar, you should come to the Caribbean Center tonight at 6 p.m. to watch the documentary. Can you share a little bit about who the Mighty Bomber was to you personally before you began making this film?
0: I'll give you a story, an anecdote that would kind of help you understand who he was as a person. So my grandfather had a black book, and in that book was the names of every family member and their birthdays. And he would call, like, religiously. If nobody called me on my birthday, I knew I would get a call from my grandfather on my birthday. I would actually look forward to that. So that was the kind of person he was. He was very much a family man. I think it was either 1962 or 1965, somewhere around there. There was like this poll, like a community poll, and he won Father of the Year.
2: Wow.
0: It was posted in one of the newspapers. So he was very much a family man. There was one title he won in the Savannah one year. He sang. And he would sing in the tents and leave and come straight back home. And that day when he won, he was sitting at home watching himself be declared the winner in the Savannah.
2: Wow.
0: So he had to call his driver and then drive back down to Savannah to collect his award. So those kind of stories kind of give you a picture of who he was as a person. And he was very much dedicated to Calypso. I was reminded when we did the launch on Wednesday that there's a period in his life, about 8 years, he did not sing calypsos, he did not go to the tents, he did not compete in any competitions, because he said he found the Lord and he was very much dedicated to his Christian faith. And he lived the rest of his life pretty much like that as well, but he did return to the tents, right? So he was very much a man of faith, a family man, dedicated to Calypso, and he was a mentor to many, many Calypsonians, many big names as well.
2: Yeah, for sure, for sure. Well, let me ask you, as both a filmmaker and a family member in this case, what was it like for you to kind of uncover these pieces of your grandfather's history and legacy? You said you there's lots you didn't know, and you got to dive in here, so what was that like?
0: Well, I'll tell you two things that I found out about my granddad that I didn't know before. The first thing is that when I remember calling my uncle, Clifton, who goes by the sobriquet, the Young Bomber. He sings Calypso as well. I was like, Uncle, like, what songs should I include on this project? And he started calling names, and he's called the name of a song, a Calypso called Expo 67. I'm like, Expo 67, like, what is that about? He's like, yeah, just go on YouTube, search it and listen to the song. Expo 67 is the incredible watershed moment in Canada that happened in Montreal in 1967, where Canada was celebrating its centennial, and my granddad was commissioned to write a calypso as part of the Trinidadian cohort to come to this to the World Fair. Right, Expo is still regarded as like the template for World Fairs. It was the first big one like that in the world. So Canada was declaring itself a multicultural nation, and you know, Trinidad and Jamaica had just got independence, so there was this like new influx of Caribbean, you know,
2: like
0: immigrants. Another wave of Caribbean immigrants. So it was an important moment for Canada and for Trinidad as well, you know. So
2: nice. And so you talked a little bit how you came to do the documentary, but one of the questions that, so when we look at stories and what we want to bring out, because I have plenty projects on the back burner, but why did you feel it is important to tell this story right now in this moment?
0: If you told me I would be doing this 5 years ago, I would say no way. Right. I mean, obviously, I love Calypso and I love Calypso jazz. And I had the opportunity when I was growing up in Trinidad to hear the Clive Zanders and the pioneers of Kaiso jazz and the Michael Auchitongs and all of those guys. But when my granddad passed away, it kind of shifted something in me. I mean, the same thing happened to me personally when my mom passed away, like in 2017. So I think loss is both a blessing and a curse, right? You feel the loss, but it definitely stirred up a fire in me to like
3: preserve his legacy and to look at how that legacy inspires my own trajectory. So I think that was one thing. The other thing too is that Calypso history is being lost every single day.
2: Yes.
3: Right? So there's a I feel a responsibility to collect those stories. I mean, there's only so much I can do on my organization can do. But to answer your question, there is an urgency that I feel to do it now, while we still have, you know, some folks with us. As a matter of fact, when I launched this project 3 years ago and I started talking to people, I was realizing that a lot of the big names in terms of researchers and legacy holders, a lot of them passed away just within the last 5 to 10 years, mm-hmm. right? So, yeah, just the urgency of feeling the need to preserve Calypso history. And I have 2 kids, 2 young kids, and I'm also kind of in that season of re-examining what legacy means, you know, for me as well.
2: Yeah, and I think that's important. And I feel the exact same way when I was working on my play with Natasha, as you mm-hmm. know. It's called How Jab Jab Saved the Pretty Mass, and a lot of that was about preserving traditional mass history. Coming out of Trinidad, and we went to Trinidad to research people, and yeah. they're saying, you know, this midnight robber, this yeah. person who plays this,
3: yeah.
2: like the traditions are being lost, and yeah. that's why I felt also the yeah. same thing, the same kind of urgency. And then yeah. when I lost my dad again, the preservation yes. and it pulls you back into your culture a
3: yes.
2: little bit.
3: Like, yes, yes,
2: I started
3: yes.
2: traveling to Trinidad and Tobago a lot after
3: yeah.
2: that.
3: Yeah, I want to jump in here too mm-hmm. because I think I can hear some people respond to that and say, well, culture must move on, you know, mm-hmm. and things must develop and so on. And my response to that is, yes, culture must move on. However, we're not just talking about an art form or a stylistic choice of, for example, Jab Jab or Pretty Mass
2: yeah.
3: or Calypso versus Soca yeah. or whatever. What we're looking at, when you study Trinidadian history, Trinidadian culture, mass culture, Calypso culture, you understand, like, the history of Trinidad and, by extension, the Caribbean is written into the Calypso
2: yes.
3: history, right?
2: Yes.
3: So it's not just, for me, example, like a personal family history. There's a collective history that's being explored and documented in the music. That's why it's worth preserving.
2: Correct.
3: Right.
2: Because it is essentially almost like you're preserving books or something.
3: Yes.
2: Whatever is telling the story. And,
3: yes.
2: you know, as you know, for those of us who don't know, but those of us who do know, Calypso history, Soca history, mass, all that comes out of resistance mm-hmm. and rebellion. And we're talking about, you know, preserving the history of our continued fight to
3: yes.
2: our own selves, our own autonomy,
3: yes.
2: our own, you know, culture and the ability to come out of things like enslavement or mm-hmm, or mm-hmm. and things of that nature. And Trinidad carries such a very unique, diverse history.
3: Mm-hmm, mm-hmm,
2: and so
3: mm-hmm.
2: you have to preserve these kinds of things. And I love mm-hmm. the little collaborations and these little connections we could make.
3: Yeah, yeah.
2: Because
3: yeah.
2: when you preserve Calypso and Trinidad history, it prompts you to even preserve other histories of Caribbeanness and bring it together, because
3: yeah.
2: then all of we is one.
3: Yeah.
2: One Caribbean and multiple islands, but comes from the same place.
3: And I would add to that, for me as a jazz musician, there is deep connections between Calypso and jazz
2: yes.
3: Art form, like if you want to say that, or Calypso and jazz history. And there is a heritage of excellence that the old Calypsonians mm-hmm. carried and built, and the excellent arranging in Calypso. That's kind of the focus of my master's program right now, and my major research project, I should say. And I think it's important for younger musicians to dig into that history, because we're slowly moving away from the content of the music, and just the music is very surface right now. Like, I love a good soca, you know, if the beat is right, you know, like I love that stuff too, don't get me wrong. But there is potency in the old music that keeps on giving, and we need to dig into those histories too.
2: You know, I agree with you, because just even listening to more modern soca recently,
3: mm-hmm.
2: what I think Calypso has, I think Calypso, the sound in Calypso is very strong, and the storytelling is very
3: yes.
2: strong. Whereas I think more modern day soca, even I find myself more fascinated with the production. So
3: yes.
2: I'm finding rhythms, I'm more fascinated with the producers
3: yeah.
2: than the artist necessarily, except for Kes. I'm sorry, I love you, Kes. because I feel like sometimes the content is the same.
3: Yeah.
2: Because it is made for what has been a mass commercialization of Carnival.
3: For sure.
2: Right? And so that is what I think the richness is in Calypso, that it is actually not made for a commercialized space. It is made as a preservative, like a keeper of things and stories and things. And so it just, you can't beat that kind of richness because it's not competing with a commercialization. It's there to tell the real thing.
3: Yep.
2: And I love to see, like, when Trinidad Carnival, which I hope to attend shortly, comes, my favorite things are watching Extempo and because I love to see how people build out stories.
3: Yeah.
2: And shout out to some of my family. My auntie's brother is an Extempo star over there. So
3: what's his name?
2: I think it's Hezekiah Wong. I will get it for you.
3: Yeah, please. Joking. Yeah. Okay.
2: Yeah, and so, very cool. But I love watching that Extempo because the storytelling. I'm a spoken word poet, so everything for me is stories and how rich you can get. But on top of the stories, because spoken word is like storytelling as well, and you bring your own tempo, but it is, the same richness is in the production, so they have the two elements together.
3: Yeah.
2: There's no surface thing in Calypso. It's very, very entrenched and very rich.
3: And it's Calypso, you know, in the film I make the statement, Calypso history is Black history.
2: Yes.
3: Right, and it's documenting the experience of Afro-Trinidadians, really Caribbean people, but, you know, it came out of the experience of the African slaves in Trinidad. And the thing that I want people to know about Calypso, too, is that it, just like blues and just like other Black forms of music that, you know, started in America, for example, there's a Blackness of the music that where we have the ability to talk about very hard things and make it feel good.
2: Right. Trinis, we're so good at that.
3: Right, you know.
1: It's a big part of emancipation too.
3: Absolutely.
1: Mm-hmm. Freedom.
3: Yeah.
1: Because when we came out of slavery, that was our go-to.
2: Yes. Yep.
1: That music, right?
3: Yep. Absolutely. Yeah, it's the foundational music. You know, if you're from the Caribbean right now, you've probably been watching the iShow Speed Caribbean tour. And all of the conversations and the arguments between islands about who's this is better and who's that is better and who does this better. And there's a huge argument now about which music came before which style of music.
2: Oh, I'm seeing that Mentos versus Calypso.
3: Right, you know? Anybody who knows, if you know, you know. Calypso was the first identifiable sound from the region, right? The very first Calypso was recorded in 1912, right? And that was an instrumental Calypso. And then the very first vocal recording was 1914.
2: Yeah.
3: The very first recording, you know, the identifiable jazz recording was 1917.
2: Right.
3: So Calypso is so early compared to all other musics in the Caribbean. And if you look at the history, there's a track actually called from Roaring Lion called Babu Lala, recorded in 1938, I believe. If you listen to that track, you can hear the beginnings of ska.
2: Yeah.
3: In that track.
2: Wow.
1: I was not about to talk about that.
3: Yeah.
1: There's a lot of people don't know. We started with ska, and for some reason, we passed that over to Jamaicans, and that's how they turned into reggae.
2: Yeah.
1: Correct?
3: Yeah.
1: Right? So at the end of the day, we were part of that already.
2: Yeah.
1: You know, the fact that, you know, we passed that on, a lot of people were saying that, you know, how can you give up something like that? But we, as Trinidadians, we just have that beat and we want that beat.
3: Yeah.
1: Where, don't get me wrong, I love reggae as much as anybody do. However, reggae basically, we're not talking dancehall reggae. It's basically a 2-3 chord beat where with us, we all over the place.
3: Yeah.
1: Up, down, sideways.
3: Yeah.
1: So with that sense, you know, we gravitate to that. And I am happy that we did that.
3: Yeah.
1: The fact that there's two identities. So they was able to take ska and do reggae, and that's perfect.
3: Yeah.
1: And then we were able to take this Calypso and make it our own.
2: Yes, so good.
1: Before you jump into that, there's something I want you to address since you're on this archives business and this history. When you go on Google, okay, soca comes under reggae. I don't like that.
3: Yeah, I'll tell you.
1: It has to be identified.
3: I'll tell you why.
1: And hold on a second. Mm-hmm. And next thing too, we need to understand that calypso, mm-hmm. that word is worldwide. Soca is not.
3: Mm-hmm. Right.
1: So if we need to get soca in there, it has to come under calypso. Yes. That's something we need to understand. Because there is not out there. If you put in calypso, that will pop up. Mm-hmm, you put in soca, not going to pop up.
3: Right.
1: Unless you're just going on YouTube, which is frequent now.
3: Mm-hmm. Yeah.
1: But talking about main archives, mainstream.
3: Yes, I hear what you're saying.
1: Go ahead.
3: I mean, part of that is that the fact that soca is a newer art form, right? It came out of calypso, so there's less recorded history that compared to calypso.
1: Right.
3: But going back to the comment you made about soca being put under the umbrella of reggae. So one thing that the reggae industry was able to do was they had what was called a dub plate culture, right? Mm-hmm. They were heavy into recording and putting out records, and they had major record labels that they had the infrastructure to be able to get their records around, right? So that infrastructure gave them a place in international record labels and the actual categorization of things. If you look at many calypso records, some of them are listed as reggae, right? And it's because when you market something that was for us or from us and you give it to somebody else, it's something that they don't know what to do with it, right?
1: Right.
3: So sometimes they would market as reggae because that's what they knew it to be, because it sounded like the Caribbean, right? The other thing about soca is that, I mean, I don't want to get into this too much, but the sound of the Southern Caribbean, that's what soca was originally called.
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3: Yeah, so soca was an acronym, right? If you talk to people like Robin Imamsha and so on from Trinidad, they'll give the history. So, and it was supposed to separate, for example, what was happening north in Jamaica, right? As an identifiable song from the Caribbean. So, the other thing that I want to say here is that I would always confidently say that, you know, calypso is the first identifiable song from the Caribbean, but it's not a statement that should make anybody feel insecure about the history that they have in their in their country. Like, it's all a collective history, right? New Orleans is considered the top of the Caribbean, right, because of the shared history, slave movement, and so on. So I think it's important to see the Caribbean as much larger as just the individual islands, but also look at the diaspora, right? So at KSS, one of the things that we do is that we look at calypso history as like a diasporic story. We're looking at Trinidad as the ancestral home. We're looking at and then the other three main hubs. Toronto is a calypso hub. Montreal was actually the first calypso hub in Canada, but now Toronto has taken over, right? New York has incredible calypso history, and London has incredible calypso history in terms of recorded histories. The presence of main artists. So we look at London, New York, Toronto, Trinidad as the four like calypso hubs.
2: Nice.
3: So it's a diasporic story.
2: Of course. So back to the documentary for tonight.
3: Yeah,
2: so,
3: for sure.
2: So for what do you hope audiences are going to carry away with them after experiencing the film if they come up tonight?
3: You know what? I want people to experience my granddad's legacy, not just as the calypsonian. Many people know his calypsos, but they don't know him as a person. So we spend some time talking about his early beginnings and his life and his relationship with my grandmother, his wife. And I want people to walk with a sense of pride about our shared stories, and also feel a sense of responsibility to collectively preserve these stories, whether it's part of your own family history. But I'm finding that sometimes you're only one or two people away from the actual histories, right?
2: And pumpkin vine everywhere.
3: Yeah, I get these stories all the time, and I want people to know to value the histories that they carry.
2: Yeah.
3: Because don't throw all that box of photos, right? Don't throw all those records. If you had a calypso in your family, even if they won a junior calypso monarch title. Mm-hmm. In Windsor in 1960, whatever happened, right? Mm-hmm. So keep those stories, and I want people to get in contact with me, you know, if you want to figure out, because we're also building a digital archive for Calypso. Mm-hmm. So if you want to get in contact with me, check out Kaiso Street Society, KAISO StreetSociety.org, or at gmail.com, and send us an email. You know.
2: Yes, amazing. And that segues nicely into my last question. Yeah. Would be, so for those of us who are inspired after tonight, I know I already am.
3: Mm-hmm.
2: What are some ways that you would suggest everyday people can begin preserving their own family or community histories? I mean, not all of us will get up and make a documentary.
3: Yeah.
2: What are some things that you could say, like, this is what you should do?
3: Ask questions. I think I didn't ask enough. Luckily, around 2014, 2016, somewhere around there, I actually sat down and I asked my grandfather questions.
2: Yes.
3: And that actually started certain thing. I didn't know that I had an aunt that lived in Canada, actually great aunt, because it's his sister. Mm-hmm. So ask questions, keep those photos,
2: yes.
3: Start digitizing them, right? Do what you can. And don't be afraid to become a DIY journalist, right? Like, get the camera up, mm-hmm. ask your aunts and your uncles and your mom and your dad and your grandfather and your grandmother questions about mm-hmm. their own histories. It doesn't always have to be about Calypso, because Calypso talks about everything, right? And I find that those connections happen when we talk to each other, we ask questions, and we just begin to value the lives and the histories that people that have come before us have lived, and it can inform how we live today. You know, that's what I want people to take away.
2: I love
3: from
2: that
3: this.
2: And yeah. I absolutely agree. You know, it reminds me of like when I was doing research for my play,
3: mm-hmm.
2: and I remember I recorded she was living in a home already, but I recorded some stories from my grandmother on my thing. And I remember when we went to Trinidad, we did the same with my friend Natasha's grandma.
3: Mm-hmm.
2: And just the other day I was going through my phone and I was like, oh yeah, I forgot I had this, because she passed now.
3: Mm-hmm.
2: And I'm so grateful to have recorded these things, because you never know when we're losing these histories every day. When you lose somebody in your family who is an elder particularly and is like one of the keys to knowing, you know, where you have come from.
3: Mm-hmm.
2: That is, as you said, loss sometimes hits you of what you've actually, it's not just the person, but everything that person comes with and carries, and all the questions you didn't get to ask, the stories you mm-hmm, didn't need to hear. Mm-hmm, so mm-hmm. I also encourage people, man, like, sit with your elders and speak and talk. And that is what we're trying to do with our archive project, from the Mangoes to Maple project here mm-hmm. in Windsor, because we have this amazing Caribbean center that was founded by really strong people and continue to be carried on by strong people. Yeah. And where is that history living? We don't know right now.
3: Yeah.
2: So that is why this project is so important. And I shout out Antoinette Seymour, who is leading it, as she's the one of the lead archivists here at the University of Windsor, and mm-hmm. Kamisha Siblis, who will be with us tonight, running it through Black Scholars Institute. And I think that is our community coming together to say we want to make sure and preserve that people know that we were here and we did this and we contributed this to Canadian society, because we brought those things, you know? When you're talking about bringing something to Expo 67, or, you know, if you have people who went, even just Caravana coming here, that's a gift
3: from the
2: Caribbean community.
3: Yeah,
2: these are the things we have brought to the Canadian nation that I think needs to be, these stories need to be told, and we need to have our histories be part of the larger Canadian context of
3: absolutely
2: history. Okay.
1: So do you have a band, actual band?
3: I forgot to mention, this is a double release for me, right? So it's not just the film, because we released so the album as well. So the band that released, that recorded the music, is called the Kaiso Street Collective. That's one of the projects I
1: and
3: play
1: with. And they located in Canada?
3: In Toronto.
1: Mm-hmm. So would they be at the center tonight?
3: Not tonight, but I do have records.
2: Bring records. We're going to bring them
1: now. So wait a minute. So this guy could be on one of my shows.
2: You could?
3: Yes, sir.
1: I promote here.
2: Hey, but I already booked him, eh? Don't try to take my artist. Anyway, you see, listen, we collaborated.
1: No, the fact that I could do a show pertaining to jazz over.
3: Yeah.
1: Kind of cool.
3: Mm-hmm. Yes, sir.
1: Because let me tell you something. We right across the river, you know.
3: Yes.
2: Yes.
1: There's some excellent jazz people across that river right there.
3: Yeah, yeah, yeah, yeah, yeah.
1: So I could collaborate you yourself
3: absolutely.
1: And the next big artist over there.
3: Yeah, man, let's do it. Let's do it. Let's do it.
2: I love it.
1: Let's do it. You know what I mean? And the fact that when that gate opens, mm-hmm. it'll be vice versa.
3: Yeah. Mm-hmm. Yeah, yeah, yeah.
1: Show over there, show here.
3: Yep.
1: You know what I mean? Let's face it, COVID has put a damper on the city.
3: Yeah. For sure. Mm-hmm. And, I mean, everywhere.
1: And
3: everywhere.
1: I mean, Windsor was popping, you know?
3: Okay.
1: Like, I mean, for our music,
3: yeah.
1: African music, Africa,
2: like
1: Motown,
2: jazz.
3: Yeah,
2: Motown.
3: Yeah,
1: right? Music in Windsor.
3: Because of the proximity of
1: correct.
3: To Detroit.
1: Right next door.
3: Yeah,
1: right?
3: Yeah, yeah.
1: So it was popping. COVID, when I say put a damper, I mean serious damper.
3: Yeah.
1: Clubs are closing down, people fighting to get back to that level.
3: Yeah.
1: Right? What I saw happen is that people got, I wouldn't say lazy, but a lot of people got so accustomed of working from home. There's a lot of people have not gone back out
3: to actually
1: work and to actually do the physical work you used to do before.
3: Mm-hmm.
1: As far as owning a club, running a club, a restaurant, and club, it's not easy.
3: Yes.
1: And people got lazy in the sense that, you know, well, boy, I can stay home, you know.
2: Mm-hmm.
1: I don't need to go out there.
2: But I think it's a whole retraining of society to become social again, because
3: yeah.
2: to go outside, you know?
3: Yeah.
2: So,
3: yeah,
1: you know, so
2: the music will bring us back.
3: For sure, for sure.
1: But music is a huge connection in our lives.
3: Yeah, yeah.
1: You know, sometimes I in my early career at music, I find that, you know, 2 o'clock in the morning, I'd be sleeping, and that's when something just wake me up.
3: Yeah,
1: and
3: yeah,
1: I go
3: yeah.
1: on the computer and start recording mm-hmm. or putting beats
3: mm-hmm,
1: together.
3: Mm-hmm.
1: Right? A lot of people don't understand that. And then you have these people, forgive me for saying this, you know, you're playing your radio in your car, or you're playing your music at home. You know, there's a certain time, but there's people who naturally hate music. They don't want to hear no music at all. You put on me to call the police.
2: Mm.
1: I have been around people like that, and
3: yeah.
1: I didn't get upset. I just look and see what the problem is in their life, because music, this

0: Oh,
1: See?
0: yeah,
2: Yes.
0: yeah,
2: Just open a door.
0: Yeah,
2: You
0: yeah,
2: know?
0: yeah,
2: I'm
0: yeah,
2: telling
0: yeah.
2: you, but Calypso and Soca is like that because I tell people all the time from November to May, well, May now, look at, watch this weather. That's how I, Soca and Calypso, and also dancehall and reggae, this is how I survive the winter time because that music in particular, the BPM, the beats, the production, gives you that island feel and you don't feel like, because when it's gray and cold, so like it's very depressing.
0: Yes.
2: Right. And so especially if you are somebody from the Caribbean or Caribbean descent, you know, that's in your blood. And so you're not used to, there's no sun, there's no this, no that. So music is sometimes people's only life-saving line until you could catch a flight, you know?
1: So
0: yeah, that's a good point.
1: Do you sing or do you play instrumental?
0: My primary instrument is saxophone.
1: Perfect.
0: Yeah. Mm-hmm. Yeah.
1: So you don't sing as much, or you can?
0: I can sing, but people don't know me as a singer.
2: You're not going in the tents, you're saying?
0: I'm not going in the tent. I mean.
1: You don't have to, but you can still sing. Right?
0: Yeah. I mean, I've been thinking
1: about
0: dabbling, not just to sing, but more so writing for other people. My sister is a singer.
1: So did you?
0: And a dancer.
1: Did you bring your saxophone? Is it in the trunk?
0: My saxophone is here. I have records with me as well.
1: So you see?
0: Yeah.
1: You might not have to be here, but you can play something.
0: There we go.
1: I'm looking forward to that.
0: Yeah, man.
1: I'm grabbing your t-shirt. So the fact
2: it's okay. I know where to find you on a Friday night.
1: So the fact that, you know, we can hear a little something. Again, tell the audience who is listening, what are we going to expect at the Caribbean Center tonight? Again, remind them.
0: So are we going to premiere the film?
2: Mm-hmm.
0: All right. Okay. Bomber's Dream is the name of the film. And then that'll be followed by a panel discussion about the film. And Paulina is gonna lead that.
2: Yes, so I'll be moderating a talk after to talk a little bit more with Jesse about the film. And also Kamisha Siblis from the BSI, Black Scholars Institute, will be part of that. And I will also be, well, engaged in a conversation really about the importance of preserving Caribbean stories in Canada.
0: Yeah.
2: So that's what will, and there's food, and the bar will be open for anybody listening and wanting to know.
1: So who's cooking the Caribbean Center?
2: There's no, it's just light refreshments. Relax.
0: And I have some of the CDs with me as well from the release. If people want to grab copies.
2: Sorry, Tony, I didn't have time to get doubles for this one.
1: Also as well, maybe before you leave.
0: Yeah.
1: I can get some of the music to play on the station.
0: For sure.
1: You know what I mean?
0: Yeah.
2: Yes.
1: That'd be good. So people, you know, as we wrap up this conversation with Jesse Ryan, the man is a saxophone jazz soca player. You understand that? Big plenty words there. Right? The man about to get into writing music as well. You know, based on his genre of music is something that we look forward to here of putting on a show with him and others in the community of Windsor, because I mean jazz calypso is something, if you never heard it before, and trust me, if you put in a pan jazz, a pan jazz player as well alongside Jesus.
2: Well, you know, as they say, once a trinity reach in your fetish.
1: exactly. So I mean, you would have no objection to a jazz pianist.
0: No, not at all.
1: Could you imagine that saxophone blazing and that pan?
0: Yes.
2: Anyways, everybody. So as you see, Tony and I's next concert will be. It's already planned. You see, I have to put myself back in here. You know?
0: Yeah.
2: But yes, for everybody listening, please come out to the Caribbean Center, 2410 Central Avenue tonight, 6 p.m. We will be premiering this very amazing documentary and talking more with Jesse live. If you want to meet the man live, we have a little refreshments, drinks are going to be on. Yeah, we have our little games. Yeah, come play a little pool, a little dominoes, a little ludi, all kind of thing, and come check out the Caribbean Center and what we have going on as well.
1: Listen, when you head back to Toronto, don't be a stranger.
0: See that
1: number there? You don't have to be in studio. You can call in and we can chat with you live.
0: Absolutely, man.
1: So anything that's happening, Paulina could fall in and could interview live on the phone.
0: Amazing, man.
1: Right?
0: I love it.
1: Seeing that here in Toronto, so you could update us on what's happening in Toronto.
0: Well, I mean, I arrived in Windsor yesterday and I love it. So I'm interested in talking with you on the phone, but also being back here, you know.
2: Listen, I'm trying to steal him. We need more artists here.
1: We don't have traffic.
0: Yeah, I love that.
2: The first person.
0: Yes.
2: The first person.
1: Okay, we don't have traffic here in Windsor.
0: Yeah.
1: The only time you'll get a little traffic is very early in the morning when people go to work, but it's nothing compared
0: to Toronto. Okay. Yeah. Traffic is crazy right now, especially with FIFA, the World Cup. Oh my gosh.
2: Yes.
1: Well, that's the next thing.
0: Yeah.
2: Yes.
0: Yeah.
1: You know, it was really nice having you here.
0: Absolutely, man. Pleasure.
1: Yeah. I

0: would be coming down to the center.
1: Great.
0: To get a further introduction of you performing and people who is going to.
2: All right, we're gonna start. We're gonna give it a little time and give you about 15 minutes because we know you're wrapping up at 6, so you don't miss the documentary, okay? So 6:15. We won't start till 6:15 for Tony.
0: you see when there's a radio host, we just get it.
1: The perks.
2: Can I do a little plug here?
0: Yes, sure.
2: And for those of you who can't come this weekend but want to come down to the Caribbean Center next Saturday, we are hosting a Jerk and Jam daytime party and a nighttime event, and tickets for the nighttime party is $20, and all the proceeds are going to support the Cavaliers Cricket Club, because what's more Caribbean than cricket? I don't know.
0: Actually,
2: just Calypso, maybe.
0: There's a lot of things in the city.
2: Yes?
0: Listen, my phone, people, I keep telling them, my phone don't work. I don't have time to print these things out, because I'm always in a rush every time I'm doing something. My time is very limited. However, there's a lot of things happening.
2: Tons
0: of things.
2: Yeah, Jerk Fest. You have Carousel of Nations Come Caribbean Village is about to reopen just now.
0: Like within this week right here, there's a lot of things happening. You could think about anything that...
2: I don't have it.
0: Yeah, same thing with me.
2: Yes, I don't have it off the top, but I'm here to promote the Caribbean Center and all things Caribbean. So Jerk and Jam, May 30th. Come out, support the Cricket Cavaliers Club, and come lime with me now.
0: Yeah, come lime this evening at the Caribbean Center. That's at 2410 Central Avenue. So, you know, be there. You know, I would be there because I want to see what this young man has to offer as far as entertainment is concerned. Not just the documentary. I want to hear him play. You know? All right. Thanks for coming.
1: Pleasure, man. Pleasure. Yeah.
0: As we move back to the classics.

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For those of you who tuned in early on, we had Jesse Rayan inside the studio. This man apparently is a jazz soca, well, calypso artist. So we look forward to him being down at the Caribbean Center this afternoon. So come out and check him out. If you can, that'd be great. Right about now, I'd like to say good evening to the reggae community right here in Windsor on a

Music, the sweet voice of Mr. John Holt, right here on CJAM 99.1 FM. For the love of you, he said.

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So join us next week. We are about to turn it down and head out until next week. In the meantime,

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Mr. Jesse Ryan is in the place. Welcome to the City of Windsor, my friend. A saxophone player, the man had his own band. Is about a documentary on the Mighty Bomber, his granddad. Plus, we're going to get some vibes as well. Lots of food, drinks. All at the Caribbean Center, Mr. Jesse Ryan. In the place. Welcome again to Windsor.

0: Until next week, be safe. 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Don't forget, Bins, all that is. See you next week. Bye for now.
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Oh, hi. Didn't hear you come in. Welcome to another edition of Ham Sandwich on CJAM 99.1 FM, reaching higher ground in Windsor and Detroit. As always, I'm your host, Hammy, and I have another great show lined up for you tonight. Gonna get it started with a band from Kamloops/Kelowna, British Columbia, and this was put out by Slow Death Records. The band is called Pill Mill, and this is their 2025 demo in its entirety. Enjoy.

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That's the name of the show, and it's on CJAM 99.1 FM. I'm your host, Hammy. You just heard three songs from Pill Mill off their 2025 demo. After that was one from No Victim, and then you heard one from No Ambition. After that was one by Shanty Sleaze, a one-man band, I believe from Wisconsin. And I heard a rumor that that one-man band is only like 16, 17 in high school. If that's the case, keep your ears out for more good things to come in the future, because that is one talented one-man band. And after that, the most recent one you just heard was from 21 Children of South Africa. And I'm going to keep it going with a song that I've been listening to nonstop. This is from Nympho, and it's called Looney Tune. Enjoy.

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You're listening to Ham Sandwich on CJAM 99.1 FM. Thanks for tuning in. That last track you heard was from Gap, G-A-P, all capital letters. Before that was Grublord with their song Exsanguinate Me Baby. Before that was Puffer with a new one called Jimmy. Before that you heard from Béton Armé and Gunn, G-U-N-N, all capitals with asterisks between the letters. Before that was The Smart Shoppers, and of course you had Nympho starting off that little set. And what a great little chunk of music that was. Sometimes I put these playlists together well in advance of coming in to record the show, and I tweak them here and there. I add things in and take things out. So that was a nice little treat for me, too. I hope you enjoyed that. I'm going to keep it going with some more great new stuff. This is from Eyeball. And Eyeball hails from Toronto now, originally from Windsor. This is a single from their yet-to-be-released upcoming new record called Gull Songs. This track is called I Won't Know, Bad Spit. Enjoy.

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That was Public Body with their song Ridicule. Before that, you heard from Fungus, Ars, Settimana Mystica, Manda, and Eyeball. The Eyeball track is a single off of their upcoming release called Gull Songs. Check it out when it releases in a couple days from now. And the Manda track, also new. I mean, it's all kind of new, right? But the Manda album, Here Comes the Cavalry, I've been listening to it a lot and really enjoying that. So go check it out. And right now I have one for you from a band called Sublux. This is Subluxation. Enjoy.

Hey, you're listening to Ham Sandwich, and wow, that hour just flew by, didn't it? It did for me. We're almost at the end here. That last song you heard was by Lon. Before that, you heard from Heavy Lungs, Laxisme, Tongue Cutter, Jordan and the Switchblades, and Sublux. And I think I have time for just one more here. This is a new one from Sister Agnes off of their upcoming LP, Faith, Hope, and Chastity. The song is called Sister Cilicia, and I hope you will enjoy it as much as I've been enjoying it. And I hope you enjoyed all of your time spent with me here tonight in Ham Sandwich Land, because it matters to me that you have fun here. That's what this is all about. And if you need to find the track listing for the show or anything else, you need to get in touch with me for some reason, find me online on Instagram at hamsandwich519. And thanks again for tuning in. I hope you have a great night. You'll hear from me sometime soon, and bye-bye.

0: Drivers who use handheld devices such as cell phones are 4 times more likely to get into crashes serious enough to cause injury or even death. Brain injuries such as those caused by distracted driving kill more people under the age of 20 than any other causes combined. 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Everyone deserves to travel on our roads without fear.
1: 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What is testing, you ask? Well, it's where we play nothing but the best in house, disco, funk, pretty much anything with the four on the floor beat, and we just get really, really groovy with it, you know what I mean? So, how about we cut the chatter and just get straight into the music? You're going to find that I love just playing music. I don't like talking. I let the music do the talking. So, this is Back Together by Hard Soul featuring Ron Carroll, the late, great Ron Carroll. So, let's get right into it, right? Eh? That's how we say it? All right. My name is Skinny Steve. 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

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I've been thinking about you and the night we spent together, and I want to do it again and again and again. 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

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You know, they may have some control over your job, or some control over your money, or some control over some aspect.

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Yes, yes, yes. That's the first hour of testing here on CJAM 99.1 FM. Thank you so much for tuning in. As you know, my name is Skinny Steve, and if you're hearing my voice, that means we're in the first. Actually, hold on. Let me rephrase. We have just finished the first hour of our radio show here. So that means we got to play some quick.